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0: If you're renting for the first time, here's something you need to know. 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
1: Test your smoke alarms. 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Fire kills. 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

sing the streets a serenade, laying everybody low with a love song that he made. Find the streetlight, steps out of the shade, says something like, "You and me, babe, how about it?" 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

0: My dad said he knew our house like the back of his hand, but when the fire got going, he couldn't see the back of his hand. 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
2: Hey, we're XXX and XXX from Sunset Comedy Club. Then talk about the show coming up and where people can get tickets or if they can buy it on the door. Oh no.
3: I think that's what we've been told to say. We just need to add
2: yes!
3: around it.
2: Right, who are we again? What's your name?
3: My name is Alex Irons. What's your name?
2: And what? It's Sam Joseph. And we're
3: nice
2: comedians who've like seen tarot for the barren desert of lacking laughter. But now you can get the Sunset Comedy Club every second and fourth Tuesday of the month in the Junction Pub just around the corner from Harrow on the Hill Station.
3: It's absolutely free to come in, and we have 10 comedians every 2 weeks who are up and coming in the London and surrounding areas of the comedy scene. They're all absolutely fantastic, but you've got to come and check them out. We do advise that you come early to avoid disappointment.
2: Yeah, also, there's a happy hour between 5 and 8 at the Junction Pub for just £3 on many of the great drinks. And, you know, come up and we're in the function room above the Junction, and it's great fun. It's great fun. Please come and enjoy it because, you know, where else are these comedians going to get therapy?
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11: Whatever speed you're travelling at, when it's dry, you need to stay at least 2 seconds away from the car in front.
12: Red sky at night, shepherd's delight.
11: As the other car passes a fixed point like a bridge or a tree, start reciting a phrase that takes 2 seconds. 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

0: You probably think you're pretty good at multitasking behind the wheel. I mean, you have to multitask to drive. So what's wrong with checking your phone? The thing is, your brain simply doesn't work that way. Even a quick look at a message, a phone, a quick reply, affects your concentration and makes you less able to react to hazards. If you use a mobile phone while driving, you're 4 times more likely to crash. Think. Put your phone away.
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0: you see somebody showing any of the signs of a stroke, you don't have to think about it. 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
9: Is this thing on? Hello? Can you hear me? It's David Rees speaking. I'm waking you up in bed.
10: David Rees's breakfast piece.
9: That's right. I just appeared out of the radio. Hope it didn't shock you too much. It's Tuesday morning. It's breakfast here on Radio Harrow, and I'm David Rees here as always. Coming up, we've got some great music for you, kickstarting your Tuesday morning. And I don't know, maybe your favourite song will come up in the show today. I can feel it in my bones. Maybe in the next few minutes, maybe.

More than just music, it's Radio Harrow at breakfast. I'm David Rees, trying to be a bit more healthy in my day-to-day life. So I cycle to work every day that I'm in the office, of course. And I enjoy doing that, and it's nice because I'm going to work anyway. And I think, well, why not just get some exercise at the same time? I've got a little Brompton. I've had it for many, many years, and I love it. But walking is another thing I'm trying to do a little bit more of as well. And did you know that May, every year, is National Walking Month? It's an annual campaign that's organised by Living Streets, which is a charity in the UK focusing on pedestrian safety and accessibility to promote walking as a simple, free and accessible form of exercise. Now, I'm not sure if that's a... I think that might be an AI summary on one of the search engines I'm looking at the moment, which happens to be Bing this time. And so walking, they've got a month for everything now, haven't they? But it is nice to be reminded about that. And I know there were schools in Harrow recently that had a competition to raise the awareness of walking. And it was beyond school's tuition to host a poster-making competition to invite kids in Harrow to take part in that. So that's happened, and not sure of the result of it. But yeah, it's all nice to promote walking. We're a health and wellbeing station, so this is right up our street, isn't it? Which has been pedestrianised.

0: ready a harrow at breakfast. He's not going to sell much ice cream going at that speed, is he? Classic joke on the station there. It's Radio Harrow. I'm David Rees. 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And I'm going to focus right now on Facebook. That's probably the oldest one now, isn't it? That's the vintage of social media. It's hard to say, really, with any degree of seriousness. But yeah, Facebook, it's been going since time immemorial, and we're on it, of course. So if you want to find us on there, then you have to go to the following address. 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

0: This is Radio Harrow. It's David Rees's breakfast piece, and I'm David Rees, here with you till nine this morning. If you're about to get ready to go to work, if you're doing the school run, are you walking your kids to school today? Good, I hope so. Or get them on their bicycles, perhaps. But if you're commuting and you've already, either the other family member is doing the school run or you don't have kids or whatever and you're getting on the train, good luck. Good luck. That's just all I'm saying, because the commute is always a pain because it can be very busy. That's why it's called rush hour. But I've noticed there are a lot more people now that don't listen to music on headphones and watch videos willy-nilly in front of everyone. So TikTok obviously is the thing that everyone's watching, it seems to me, and they just flick through one video to another. Don't like that one. Scroll up, scroll up. I don't know what it's doing to our attention span. It's probably... hang on a sec. Was I... Yeah, see what I mean? I'm joking, obviously, but it's, you know, there's a grain of truth in it. People aren't really focusing as much as they should. But what was the point of headphones being invented? And I remember when they brought out the wireless ones, the little earbuds where you didn't need the cables, and I thought everyone's going to have these now. Brilliant. No! I'm on the train, someone's playing a computer game with the sound on, so I'm hearing lots of bleep, bleep, bleep, bleep, bleep, that kind of stuff. Or they're watching videos, mindless rubbish, only halfway through and then switch it, so you're even listening to like three or four different things at once. And use headphones, that's why they exist. And you know, there are signs up saying, you know, wear headphones, but people ignore them, don't they? It's just like I saw a sign the other day where people were cycling and under the red light it said stop on red. I'm like, thanks for that, because if you get a I've read it now, I'll stop doing it. Thanks, I didn't know beforehand, but now I've read it. Unbelievable. I don't know. And these signs up on the tube, I know they mean well and Sadiq Khan and all the rest of it, but please, come on everyone, let's have a little bit of decorum and care about the people that we're with and stop playing your music out loud, all right? Right, I'm going to go for a lie down.
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0: I've just been reminded, what about those people who do video calls without headphones on the train? What are you doing to me? I'd forgotten about them. They're annoying too.

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2: It's breakfast. It's David Reese here on Radio Harrow. More than just music. I've been here since 7 o'clock this morning, and I'm still going, believe it or not. Yeah. Hard to believe, isn't it? So, obviously, I planned the show to a T. I know what I'm going to talk about. We've got lots of things in here. We do the A to Z of health from the NHS website. We tell you about where we are on the internet and talked about our new website as well. But at this point in the show, I don't actually have anything to talk about, really. I just like this music, and I was thinking, oh, I liked Austin Powers. That was a funny film back in the day, Mike Myers and such like. So I thought I'd put that on, and I don't have anything to talk about. So it's nice. We'll just sit here and relax and just, yeah, how you doing? You all right? You having a good time today? You've got lots planned, have you? All right? All right, okay. Well, I hope you work out for it. Yeah. It's going to the gym or a presentation at work. Could be anything, you see? I'm talking to two people at once, and they think I'm talking just to them. You know what I'm saying? Yeah, no, I haven't forgot about you as well. That's right. You had coffee this morning, didn't you? Yeah. Did you turn it... So you had coffee instead of tea today? Oh, you're branching out. Nice, lovely. Okay. And, oh, you've just found us. Well, fantastic. This is lovely. It's Radio Harrow. That's right, we've been going for well over 50 years in the basement in Norfolk Park Hospital. Radio Harrow since 2015. We're a health and wellbeing station, and if you want to find out a little bit more about how to find things more healthy in life, but also have some great music as well, don't take things too seriously, that's us. Yeah, welcome. Thank you. Pull up a chair, sit down, have a relax. Yeah, there you go. This is a point where we're just chilling out and having a chat. I know that Pierre Petrou does the register on his show on a Sunday evening, where he plays the music to Grange Hill and then just reads out the names of people. It's a bit less formal here. You just kind of come in, I'll say hello, find out what you're up to. And, yeah, then we don't know how to end this bit and we just kind of keep talking for no real reason. Yeah, that's okay. All right, OK, I'm going to play a jingle here and I think that'll be a nice way to end this bit. Thank you all.
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1: Harrow. We've all had those moments we tell ourselves, it's just nothing.
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It's Radio Harrow. I'm David Rees. At breakfast, 7 till 9, Monday, Tuesday, Wednesday. You get the idea. It's all the way till Friday, isn't it? And thank you for being with me this morning. Have you got a wallet? Everyone's got a wallet, haven't they? But have you got money in it? That's the question, because how many people are using cash these days? Because your contactless payments and your apps and all the rest of it. Well, they are still minting them, and we've been asked to have a check in our wallets, have a rummage, to see if we have a rare 50p coin. Because a rare Blue Peter coin, which is 50p, 50 pence of the realm, it's sold for £149 on eBay, not 150. You think there'd be a 5 in there, because 50... No, there isn't, apparently. The 50p coin in question was released in 2009. It was 250 years then since the opening of Kew Gardens. 1759, that's the one. Just over 210,000 copies of the coin were produced by the Royal Mint, and it's listed on the Kew Gardens... it's listed on their website as one of its rarest. It features a Chinese pagoda at the Royal Botanical Gardens on the tail side and a portrait of the Queen on the other. And it was listed on an auction site. We know it's eBay. Why'd you say it that, Harrow Online? On the auction website. It's attracted 13 bids before selling for £149.16 over the weekend. Just missed being 150 for a 50p. Honestly, why did you? Just one other person it would have taken. So yeah, they're asking you to check in your wallet to see if there's any other coins which might be rare and could make a few more pounds than what's in your wallet at the moment. So, have a look and see. If you've got a rare coin in there, well, let's just say you'll probably retire at the same age. I'm sorry to say, but, you might feel good about yourself at the same time, eh?

Though this season of her life had been cold, lonely, and tough, though she slipped back into a darkness she had hoped by now to have overcome, she had learned a beautiful lesson as she kissed her girls goodbye and thanked them for getting her out the house. That maybe

and there she danced under the weight of her cloud. But for the first time in a long time, she believed that one day she would again feel the sun. She must be patient. She must have faith in the seeds that are planted beneath the snow. She must hold on, and she must let go. She'll be all right. No riding shining armored knight. She will save herself this time. And in fact, tonight, she did confirm. The cold never lasts, my darling. It just teaches the heart how to

It's Radio Harrow at breakfast. I'm David Rees. Monday to Friday between 7 and 9 in the morning. 2 hours of radio volunteering for you to play some great music to help you feel a bit better. Maybe you're feeling a bit down. Music is the best way to improve your lot and to feel really good about yourself.

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0: David Rees here on Radio Harrow at breakfast. David Rees's breakfast piece is the show. And have you looked at our website recently? You haven't been for a while. 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It's no getting away from us, quite frankly. We're there forever. No other way needed, really.
1: I never met you, but I wanted to invite you to the party, and you walked in with those green eyes, never stolen by nobody, and they flicker to the future for a moment I could picture. Then you touched

0: 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This show is very slick, it's very pacey. I've only got 30 seconds to talk about the show.
1: David Rees's breakfast piece.
0: So here we are. This is a show that's on Monday to Friday between 7 and 9am. Monday to Friday. And I'm a volunteer. I'm not getting paid for being here. I am just playing some great music and talking about what I feel like is interesting, stuff in Harrow, things that are slightly healthy. So we're a health and wellbeing station, so I like to talk about that as well. So you can tune in every day, and that is me in a nutshell, really. There you go. I managed to do it in

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1: Gunnison, I need you cool. Are you cool?

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Good morning, I'm David Rees. Glad to have your company in your kitchen or in bed, wherever. 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Now, I'm going to talk about the NHS website. We're going to do this feature on the show every now and then, sometimes more than once in a show, where we look at the A to Z of health, which is on the NHS website. Top bar under the NHS logo, the first link there is the A to Z of health. A to Z of all the different health things that you might need to hear about. And I'm going to mention some of these on the radio. Of course, it's not exhaustive, because that would be basically the whole day's worth of programming on the station, because there's lots. But we're going to look at N this time, N for November. And there's a few there. There's nappy rash, narcolepsy, night terrors, and norovirus. Let's have a look at narcolepsy, actually. I'm interested to read a bit more about that and pass on the information to you. So narcolepsy is a rare long-term brain condition that can prevent you from choosing when you sleep. So the brain is unable to regulate sleeping and waking patterns normally, and it finds it difficult to concentrate and stay awake. There's also cataplexy, which is a temporary loss of muscle control, which results in weakness and possible collapse, resulting often in emotions such as laughter and anger. The sleep paralysis as well, temporary inability to move or speak when waking or falling asleep. Doesn't cause any serious long-term physical health problems, but can have a significant impact on your daily life and can be difficult to cope with emotionally. It's often caused by a lack of brain chemical hypocretin, also known as orexin, which regulates wakefulness, and a lack of this is thought to cause the immune system to mistakenly attack cells to produce the receptors to allow it to work. So hormonal changes can occur, and also psychological stress. Who's affected? It's estimated that 30,000 people are affected in the UK, 30,000 total. Men and women are thought to be affected equally by narcolepsy. And you can find out more details about this on the A to Z of Health on the website nhs.uk.

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It's brand new. If you haven't checked it out yet, have a look. It looks fantastic. Nice and slick. Beautiful, I may say. And you can hear us there by clicking live to Radio Harrow.

Live in the basement of Northwick Park and St Mark's Hospital, in the studios of Radio Harrow, I'm David Rees. This is The Breakfast Piece, till nine this morning. Now, the NHS website, I'm going to talk about this on the air now, just to give you an update on it. But during the show, at various points, we're going to have a look at the A to Z of Health on there, because we are a health and wellbeing station, and the website does have an A to Z of Health on there, with conditions, symptoms, tests and treatments and such like. And, yeah, of course, you may have the NHS app as well. And when you're getting a doctor's appointment now, you need to kind of tell the doctor by filling in a form to say what's wrong with you, and then they'll get back to you if they can fit you in. It's the triage service, isn't it? And do you know what? I used that a while ago because I had a dizzy spell, and I actually found it quite handy because I got seen later that day, and I must have seemed like an urgent case. I'm fine and everything, but people say, oh no, you've got to fill in the form. It's so, I don't know, antisocial now. You don't speak to a real person. But I actually found it not a bad thing. So there you go. It's horses for courses and swings and roundabouts and such like. But yeah, so if you've got the NHS app as well, all good. Otherwise, there's the website, and we'll be looking at the A to Z of Health at various points in the breakfast piece to give you just a little bit more health and wellness information, because we think you need that in the morning.

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And now it is time to have a look at our conveyor belt of Radio Harrow presenters. Shows on the station that you could listen to. We'll have a look at it as it goes past on our conveyor belt and then we'll stop on a particular one. So let's have a look first of all at Wednesday. The conveyor belt for Wednesday. So the Shuffle with Sarika is on between 10 and 12. 2 hours of music for the Shuffle. So after me, there's an hour of music in between, and then it's her. Something Blue with David Rice. Something Blue with an hour of bluesy music. Also on Wednesday, Oliver's Top Tunes from 7 p.m. So this is where we're going to stop on the conveyor belt this morning. Experience the ultimate playlist with the world's biggest tunes, from iconic classics to today's top tracks. Oliver plays the music that truly defined every generation. That's Oliver Blakey Erdwin. He is a part of the furniture here at the station, quite frankly. He volunteers on a Monday as well, volunteers on a Tuesday, and then does a show on a Wednesday. Spreads himself not thinly. He's just here and he's committed and dedicated, and that's what we like here at the station. So that's Oliver's Top Tunes, 7 p.m. on a Wednesday here on Radio Harrow. It's Radio Harrow. It's breakfast. I'm David Rees. Thank you for tuning in this morning. A pleasure to be here.

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1: Blimey, is Tuesday's show finished already? Oh, I've got to go. Right, it's coming up to 9, so I'll see you tomorrow from 7 for Wednesday's breakfast piece. Coming up tonight at 7 o'clock, Steve Pynchon is here with a test of time. Can you guess the year? You'll have a go later tonight. See how you get on. 9 o'clock will be the Harrow Today. I was about to call it the Request Show. Harrow Today is on from 9 today with the Tuesday team. Right, I'm going for a lie down.

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10: 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All sorts of genres of music, all sorts of styles, all sorts of ages of music. We got old, we got new, got everything for you, basically. So if you're feeling a bit down this Tuesday and you need your pick-me-up, this is absolutely the show for you. And you'll be able to join in with Same Name, Different Song, which is our game that we'll play later on in the show. And if you need a bit of a chill pill, the Chill Zone will be coming up as well, where I've got you some gorgeous relaxing music as well if you need it. And even if you don't, you'll probably love it as well. So let's get on with it. Let's kick it off with something old followed by something new. Let's shuffle.

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1: 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If not, I'm very disappointed in you. What I want you to do now, if you haven't already, is go to your phone, open it up, go to add contact, type Radio Harrow, that's our name, and then add this number in to your contacts. 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Add that in, and then presto, in your WhatsApp, we should pop up and you should be able to message in whenever you like. If you're loving the music on The Shuffle, if you're loving the music on anyone else's show as well, not just me, get in touch. Let us know. We'd love to hear from you. If you've got anything you want to say, any shout outs, any requests, get in touch, add us on WhatsApp and we can chat. How great would that be?

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6: 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You can find out all about the latest shows, all the latest updates from the station. 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So if you're not following us on the socials, on Instagram, on Twitter, at Radio Harrow is what you need to do so you don't miss out on any of our great content.

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2: 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So if you're not following us on the socials, on Instagram, on Twitter, @Radio Harrow is what you need to do so you don't miss out on any of our great content.

This is The Shuffle on Radio Harrow. They say time flies by when you're having fun, and I think time flies by when you're having great music on. Honestly, this past hour has just gone so super quick, and the music has just been absolutely on fire. Hope you've been feeling the same, and hope it's flying by for you too. And if not, I'm hopefully going to fly by with the next hour of great music coming your way too.

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3: This is Radio Harrow and this is The Shuffle with me, Sarika. This is the show where we play you all sorts of music, all sorts of genres, all sorts of ages, and I'm taking you up until lunchtime. So stay away from your lunch just yet. I'm telling you, hold off, don't get hungry too soon. If you start eating it, that's what will happen. By 3 p.m. you'll be like, oh, now I need a snack. Let's hold off for an hour with some more brilliant music. I've got all sorts coming up. Let's shuffle.
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3: 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I've got lots more tunes lined up, so don't go anywhere. 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
1: Oh my God, I am loving the shuffle this morning. 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
1: Oh my God, time flies by and it has come to the end of the shuffle for today. I can't believe it. It just goes so quickly these 2 hours, especially when you're listening to so much great music. But don't forget to follow us on Twitter and Instagram. We're at Radio Harrow and you can keep up to date with what's going on. I'll be back tomorrow for another 2 hours of shuffling. But until then, I'll leave you with this last one.

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5: It's absolutely free to come in, and we have 10 comedians every 2 weeks who are up and coming in the London and surrounding areas of the comedy scene. 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
4: 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It's great fun. Please come and enjoy it, because, you know, where else are these comedians going to get therapy?
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0: If we were dropped into the metaphorical jungle, so to speak, what would be our biggest challenges? What would be the one thing we wouldn't want to do? And let's throw this out there. What would be our comfort item that we could take? I think you're allowed a, like a thing from the outside world that you can take with you. What would that be?
1: My bed.
2: Your bed.
1: Yes. I think sleeping on the ground. Only not for me.
2: Pushing it a little bit.
1: Yeah, that's my comfort item. Everything else I leave behind.
2: Fair enough. But I think they provide you with a bed or at least a hammock or something.
1: Yeah, hammock. Yeah. That's what I'm saying.
2: What I'd take with me, I don't know. Probably a picture of the family, maybe, just to remind me of home.
0: So you take a photo of the Team Tuesday crew.
2: Well, exactly. Yeah. Shrey,
1: don't destroy the illusion for
2: yeah, the family man that I purport to be. Yeah, I think there's probably because I don't imagine there'd be no point in taking a phone, would you? Because you can't get a signal out there anyway, so that's pointless.
1: It'd be a novelty item.
2: Exactly, you'd throw it at someone. But yeah, the thing I would definitely not want to do, if I could possibly help it, is one of those where you get buried in the ground basically, and shut in a place and it's pitch black. That I think would really
1: they entomb people
2: basically, and then you're someone else in some of the games. They say, right, you go left here,
1: I didn't
2: right
1: see
2: here.
1: That one
2: and
1: when
2: you're
1: I was
2: feeling your
1: it.
2: Way and obviously
1: no that's know, just cruel.
2: There are critters in there.
0: What about you, Anjali? Do you have any?
3: What was that?
0: If a luxury item that you take if you were to go into the I'm a Celebrity jungle.
3: I don't know really. Possibly, well, you can't take your phone.
2: No.
3: You can't take your... I don't know. Possibly, I love my bed, but I don't think I want to take my bed because someone's already taken their bed.
2: Maybe you could take a pillow blanket. Or a blanket. Yeah,
0: blanket.
2: That might be a good idea.
0: What about you, Wendy?
1: You bring a cat?
2: There's a few out there
1: animals already.
2: Yeah.
1: Out there.
3: Or maybe my Eeyore. I love Eeyore.
2: Yeah, fair enough.
1: Can you bring books?
2: I wonder.
0: Maybe. I think you can.
2: What sort of book would you take?
1: I'd like a Jane Austen or something where I could just lose myself and forget that I was there.
2: Yeah, that's a good shout.
1: Yeah.
2: What about what are the things that you just wouldn't want to do?
1: Maybe go there in the first place.
2: Yeah, fair enough.

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0: And now it's time for your good news. All of Switzerland's threatened frog species populations exploded when scientists began a simple pond-building campaign. Particular among the web-footed beneficiaries were the European tree frog, whose numbers have quadrupled since 1999, as have the numbers of areas they can be found. Most frogs need small ponds that naturally develop off the sides and the bends in slowly meandering rivers, features that have rapidly disappeared in Switzerland's high road, railway density, and intensively managed farmland. Of the 8 endangered species, 52% increased their regional populations and 32% were stabilized. Frogs need new ponds to migrate to as predator species eventually make their way into existing ponds to prey on their tadpoles. What few ponds existed before the project were often occupied by these predators. The scientists believe that this simple action of pond building can be used to help restore amphibian populations in human-dominated landscapes. Good news for frogs. And villagers in the Forest of Dean are celebrating the reopening of their local pub after spending 10 years raising £500,000 to buy it. Residents have spent a decade fighting to save the rising sun from being converted by property developers into new homes. The community group Save Our Sun worked tirelessly with fundraisers and events to raise the £500,000 to buy it before beginning marathon renovation work themselves, as it had lain empty for a decade and fallen into disrepair. The pub will also be a community hub for volunteer groups such as Collecting the Isolated and Elderly for coffee mornings, parent and toddler groups, job skills and clubs, and also have a community room upstairs. I'm sorry, I just had a moment where collecting the isolated and elderly for coffee mornings. I'm hoping that they want to go, that they're not just being collected. Come, now you're coming to a coffee morning.
1: Come on your way. Time's money.
0: I'm sure it's voluntary. Anyway, good on them for saving their pub. And the largest no-kill rescue shelter in the U.S. has opened in Alabama to help combat a pet overpopulation crisis in the southeastern region of the country. It was renovated from an old greyhound training center. The greyhound dogs, not greyhound buses, although they don't have those here, so that's probably not even a thing.
2: I only know what that is because I listen to murder podcasts.
0: Oh, there we go. Greyhound dog training center. It was converted into a facility that has the capacity to save, rehabilitate, and adopt out up to 5,000 dogs per year. Since starting their work in 2008, they've saved an estimated 53,000 dogs from being euthanized. The 33-acre property also includes work centers for several admirable programs, including one that unites veterans suffering from PTSD with abandoned service dogs, and a senior dog center that will pair pooches who've lost their elderly owners with other senior citizens looking for a new friend.
3: Oh, it's so sexy, y'all.

0: back home.
1: No one holds me down like you do, sweetheart. You keep doing that, I'll keep doing this, and we'll be alright, and trust that.

0: baby.
1: I split my trousers today.
2: Oops.
1: In
2: public, the full-on in public.
1: Full-on crotch area.
2: Come on.
3: But that's the only place that ever splits.
2: Right. Knowing
3: that's where all the tension
2: never half
3: is.
2: Measures.
1: No.
2: Because it never splits in the waist or down by the ankle. Or
3: although my husband gets divides by the pockets because he puts sharp things in his pocket and then it just like rips a hole.
2: But
3: like, can you
2: not,
3: fix this? Like,
2: that's not public, that. Is it? Then is it?
3: Sometimes it will.
1: It's public to his thigh.
3: Yes, but sometimes if it's a poorly made garment.
2: Yeah, that's true.
3: Then it can really burrow a hole into the thing.
2: So but how did you navigate this
3: tragedy?
1: This issue? I wore my very long
2: something
1: coat.
3: Good.
2: Yeah.
1: All day.
3: Yeah. Good for you.
1: Yeah. Never came off.
2: Yeah. Mm. Good shout.
1: Even when it was, it could be too warm.
2: Yeah.
1: But I was indoors wearing my lovely coat.
2: Kidding on, you don't care.
1: Yeah, I was like, oh no, I'm casual.
2: Just fun.
1: I'm casual.
3: Zips.
1: My only saving grace was I was wearing black trousers with black pants.
2: Yeah.
1: It would have been awful if I'd been wearing big white granny pants.
2: Shouting at everyone, hello, here I am.
1: Or pink, big, have a look. Big pink pants.
2: Yeah, no.
1: Like pants you could put on your head.
2: Yes.
1: That, like really big.
2: Yeah.
1: But thankfully we were all right. I was wearing just your normal black pants, black trousers, so I could kind of get away with
2: it. You got away with it. But you can't have a quick shifty, so you have to...
1: You just have to roll with it.
2: You roll with exactly that.
1: And there's nowhere for me to go. Can't go. All you can do is have a little feel, because that's how you know as well. Little breeze. I was like,
2: Which feels like whoosh. Oh, God, that's not a feeling I'm ready for. No.
1: Oh, it's a little bit drafty. No. It was very embarrassing. And do you know the worst part is? This has happened to these exact same trousers before.
2: Have they got form?
1: Have they got form?
2: Yeah, your trousers got form at splitting. He's got form.
1: He's got form. And last time this happened was at an interview.
2: Oh, no.
3: Yeah. Oh, that's definitely when you don't want it to happen.
2: Oh, no.
1: Yeah, that was bad. There was no long coat there.
2: Did it affect your performance?
1: Well, I didn't get the job, so.
2: Yes.
3: But if you had got the job, then you would always question.
1: Was that why?
2: Yeah.
3: Exactly.
1: They went, oh.
2: Yeah.
1: Oh.
2: Anyone got any similar stories? Any?
3: Wardrobe malfunction.
1: Mm-hmm. In public, specifically.
3: Mm-hmm. Yes.
4: Zips.
3: Yeah, that's classic.
1: Flying low.
3: Mm-hmm. Yeah.
4: Zips.
2: Come on, we've got to do better than zips.
3: I once stood up out of my skirt at a show choir performance.
2: Yep.
1: Yeah. What do you mean you stood up?
3: Well, so we had these uniforms and they were like elasticized waist kind of skirts.
2: Mm.
3: And one of the songs, there was a soloist and we were all sitting down on the floor looking up at the soloist, and then the choreography had us stand up. As we were standing up, my dance partner inadvertently stepped on the edge of my skirt. So I stood up, but my skirt didn't come with me. Now, fortunately, it didn't completely. It was more like this end of it kind of like pulled down enough to...
2: It wasn't the black or white.
3: Yes.
2: It was shades.
3: And it wasn't like... It was enough to expose a large portion of my also black underslip.
2: Yes.
3: Fortunately, was there. But it was sort of one of those moments where... Those who noticed it were just like, they were laughing hard trying to get through that song.
1: That's so funny.
3: Because it was so unlike me. Like, I was the last person in that group that was going to expose myself to the world.
2: I had a dilemma some years ago. I was walking down the road and a woman rushed out of her front door one morning and walked in front of me.
3: Oh, the skirt tuck.
2: The skirt tucked into the pants.
3: Oh, no.
2: And I thought... Oh, dilemma. Do I?
1: Yeah, what do you do?
2: What do I do?
1: As somebody who has this happened to me,
2: mm-hmm.
1: tell them.
3: Yeah, okay. It's more merciful to go through the humiliation of the moment that you will share with them, and then they can walk away and never see you again and preserve their dignity for the rest of the day.
2: So I went, excuse me.
3: I would have done.
2: And she sort of went, yes. And thankfully, she turned sideways back to the houses.
3: Yeah.
2: Facing the road, and I said, please forgive me, you've turned in exactly the right direction, here's what I've just noticed.
3: Don't make a meal out of it, Neil.
2: And
3: short and sweet.
2: And before she could react, do anything, I walked away. So at no point
3: did she say anything to me,
2: and I just kept walking. So and I half expected her, oh, thank you.
3: It was in her hands. And she was just embarrassed.
2: Oh, poor woman. And I didn't wait for the face to go red. I just delivered the bad news.
1: No, but what's what's great there is you said she came rushing out of her front door, right?
2: Yeah.
1: The only person who has witnessed that is you.
2: and probably 10 cars.
1: Yeah. But imagine, you know, say mm-hmm. she got to the train. She
3: or the bus stop.
2: People she knew.
1: She got all the way to work. Oh, my God.
3: No, that's...
1: No, earlier the better.
3: That was merciful what that you did there.
2: No, I think so.
3: And even though in her mind she was probably horrified, she realised, oh, thank God.
2: But only to some bloke she'd never seen before.
3: Yeah, yeah. And she was like really, I'm positive she was really thankful for you.
1: Don't you think it's weird though? Like, why is that embarrassing?
2: Well, I think if we reveal any parts of ourselves that wouldn't normally be appropriate to reveal, it's embarrassing. We're self-conscious.
3: It's just you want to be put together when you leave, especially when you're dressed up.
1: But
3: in
1: I wonder if it's like a, you know, would that be, that wouldn't be embarrassing if she intentionally tucked her skirt.
2: Who would
3: intentionally? But who would do that in that way?
1: I do.
2: Walking down the...
3: Because all that says is... I pulled my skirt up too fast and I didn't notice what I was doing.
2: Yeah.
1: I don't know. It's just one of those weird
3: things. It's like dragging a bit of toilet paper off your shoe. You just don't want that to happen.
1: Oh, that's embarrassing. Yeah.
0: What really annoys me is when my tops roll up.
1: Oh, yeah.
2: Yeah, yeah. Do you have that more because you're seated?
0: In a wheelchair. Yeah, especially with velvet stuff.
1: Velvet?
3: Oh, yeah, I can see that. Yeah. Yeah, that would make sense.
0: Well, because it just rolls up.
1: It's just like, it reaches. Yeah.
3: That's kind of
0: good. And then my trousers are all the way up to my chest.
2: But don't you, doesn't that make you feel cold? You'll feel it around the waist, won't you?
0: But just tops in general, it just comes up and then I have my mum pulling it down in public. I'm like, Mum, don't do that in public.
2: Drawing attention.
1: Worse is when you're trying to take a jumper off and...
3: Oh my gosh, that was
2: I'm backing out of this.
3: No, this was the best one. So I was in college and we lived in these halls, you know, the really long hallway. And my friend's boyfriend, who we were all friends, he was at the end of the hallway and he was singing a song from a musical, Bye Bye Birdie, which was my senior musical. And I realized on that day that I was actually wearing my Bye Bye Birdie t-shirt, but it was under my sweatshirt. And I said, oh, Brian, do you know what that's from? And he said, what? And all he saw...
2: Oh, I'm feeling this.
3: ...was Wendy lifting up her shirt and displaying, both shirts lifting up.
2: Oh.
3: And he had no idea what I was doing. I was going to be really clever and show him the shirt. And all he saw was lifting up both my shirts.
1: Beauty is amazing.
3: And I realized what I had done. And he had no idea what was going on. I started laughing so hard I couldn't even explain to him what I had tried to do. So that was like the joke for months afterwards. We called it the Bye Bye Booby joke. But it was just so, his face was like, what are you doing to me?
1: Are you sure? He probably was like, this is the best day of my life.
3: Once again, least likely person to ever do that. I totally flashed him in the hall.
1: Oh, God.
3: Yeah, that was a good one.
1: Bye Bye.
3: That was a good one.
1: That is so funny.

0: It's quiz time.
1: That's really cool quizzy music. Where'd you find that?
0: I just put in quiz.
1: Yeah, it's a good shout. Yeah. I never thought of that.
0: Yeah.
2: The return of Radioheads.
0: Radioheads. Right. So I don't think we have a reigning champion at the moment. I think we've been a bit all over the shop.
2: We've completely lost sight of it if we do.
0: That's right. All right. Today's quiz is going to be quite a simple format. It's going to be three questions, multiple choice, three possible answers, only one correct. Is everybody happy with the rule?
1: Yes.
0: Cool. Yes.
1: Did I get that right?
0: Yes.
2: Okay, hang on. I got to open
1: one for
2: up.
1: Me.
0: So, the first question is a question because I found out an interesting... what's so funny?
2: She's not with us.
1: Lost
2: She's in a
1: it.
2: World of her own.
1: She's in a funny mood tonight.
0: What are you giggling at?
2: Looking at her phone.
0: This is great radio.
2: Share it with the listeners.
1: Okay, so I will share what Anjali...
2: Is this going to be
0: as
2: funny?
0: I feel like I'm a teacher in school. Do you want to share with the rest of the class?
1: Yes.
2: Would you like to put your phone into the little basket, please?
0: Yeah. Right, go on.
1: Bob the Builder. When was he born? She's typed up. Bob the Builder address.
2: What?
1: She's lost the plot. She's completely... What are they feeding you? What is something,
2: something
1: in the air?
2: Something going on in her head that none of us are able
1: Darkest
2: to share.
1: Darkest North Hole.
3: No, so basically I went for...
0: Right, hang on. I'm turning the quiz music off. Right, go on.
2: We paused this quiz momentarily for a moment of silliness.
1: Now, pull yourself together.
0: Would you like to share with the class, please?
2: Well, I don't think she's able
1: stare
2: to.
1: Stare blankly at you.
3: No, so basically I went for my flu job today.
0: Where is this going?
3: And
2: yeah. This can't go on.
3: The nurse asked me to confirm my name, address, date of birth. I said Bob the Builder.
2: As your name.
0: If I had a tumbleweed sound effect.
1: Just push it across the room.
2: It's creative, I'll give it that.
1: There are three people staring at Anjali blankly.
2: And did she not believe you that was your name?
3: No, but the nurse actually knows me, so...
2: Oh.
1: Oh, right.
0: Oh, you were going to go, she actually knows who Bob the Builder is.
1: Hello, Bob.
2: She's like, you can't be... I know Bob the Builder. You are no Bob the Builder. I've worked with him.
3: And then I decided... But then just now I decided to search him up.
0: What, so next time you do identity theft, you can have more facts.
2: So she could have used the address as well. What's Bob the Builder?
0: Right, we're getting back to
1: right,
0: the quiz.
1: Right, it's a serious
2: That's
1: stuff
2: the most
1: now.
2: We're going to understand, I think.
0: So... Question one of this quiz. This is a fact I discovered on my little venture up north this weekend. So, question one.
1: This is your best bit.
4: Number one.
1: I don't know, she finds these things everywhere.
2: We're never going to get through this.
0: Right, question one. Which major supermarket was founded as a stall in Leeds? And that original stall is still there. Is it A, Sainsbury's, B, Morrison's, or C, M&S?
1: Oh, that's a shame. I've wrote the wrong answer.
0: Did you think it was one of none of those three?
1: I thought it was one of the ones with four letters in it.
2: Yeah, I would have gone for Asda myself.
1: No, I went for the other one. That begins and ends in L.
2: Little. Other supermarkets are available.
0: Little's German.
2: Yeah, it is.
1: That suburb of Leeds.
2: I knew it would. If it had been Little, I knew that would
1: Frankfurt,
2: have been.
1: Frankfurt, that suburb of Leeds. Oh, yes, you are
2: right.
1: Yorkshire.
2: On we go. It's just three questions, guys. I don't think we're going to make it through. We're running out of time.
4: Number two.
0: Okay. Put it together. Which famous historical figure was born and raised... in York? Was it A? I was also in York this weekend.
2: The Grand Old Duke of York?
1: Oh, no. It's too easy.
0: Was it A? Guy Fawkes? Was it B? Henry VIII? Was it C? Richard the Lionheart?
1: Good question.
0: Thank you.
2: Right. And what's the last one?
0: Hang on, I need to get my quiz music back. This is great radio. I've lost it.
2: Oh, no.
0: It's gone now.
2: Oh, it's gone.
1: Keep the momentum going.
0: Oh. Right, going. Question three.
1: Round three.
0: I can't find
3: yeah.
0: it. Three. Oh, here we go.
4: Number three.
1: Worth the wait.
0: Right, question three, final question. You might know the answer to this one because it was quite big news at the time. What is the most commonly sold flavour of Walker's crisps in the UK? Is it A, ready salted, B, cheese and onion, or C, salt and vinegar? Does anyone need any questions repeated?
2: No, I don't know all of them.
0: Are we ready to mark our answers for our quiz?
2: Yes, please.
0: All right, let's go.
2: Let's get us out of our misery.
0: Okay, so... very hard on this quiz.
2: I have some bad history with quizzes.
0: Okay, question one was... Which major supermarket was founded in Leeds? Was it A, Sainsbury's, B, Morrison's, or C, M&S? Okay. Wendy.
2: We can't just skip to the answers. I put Sainsbury's.
1: I put Sainsbury's.
0: Ooh, very interesting. So you can go and see the original. It started off as a market stall. It's still standing there today.
1: Called?
0: Marks and Spencer's.
1: Goodness sake.
2: I thought that was the least likely one.
0: Bit posh for Leeds.
1: Bye.
0: Aye.
2: Marks and Spencer's.
0: So 0-0.
2: Did they call it Sparks? Is that what they called it?
1: Marks and Sparks.
0: Marks and Sparks. I don't think so.
2: Too bad.
0: I think we're offending a lot of people.
2: I think we need to power through this at a greater speed.
0: Okay. Sorry.
2: It's just we've got something we need to say before we end. So.
0: Right. So question two. Which famous character from history was born and raised in York?
2: Henry VIII.
1: I put Henry VIII.
0: For both of you, Guy Fawkes. My friend actually went to his school.
2: We're striking out.
0: 0-0.
1: Really well here.
0: Right, last one.
2: Crisps.
0: Final chance. What is the most commonly sold flavour of crisps in the UK? Wendy?
2: I said cheese and onion, but it's probably wrong.
1: I said cheese and onion.
0: You both got it right.
1: Come on.
2: And we're reading each other's minds.
1: High five over the room.
0: Very nice. So it's a joint win.
2: Thank you, cheese and onion crisps.
0: They are the best, like fundamentally, aren't they?
2: Right, so it's a tie, but that's not allowed. Oh, it doesn't matter. Who cares? Good fun.
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2: 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Because being a little more considerate on the road actually reduces congestion and collisions, which transforms everyone's journey. 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
1: Did you know HGVs have four zones of limited vision around them? 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These four limited vision zones are in front, behind, and at both sides of the HGV. 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National Highways.
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2: Oh. Animals can't speak to drivers. But if they could, they would be asking us, telling us by the sounds of it, to put our litter and fruit waste in the bin. Because roadside litter kills an estimated 3 million animals every year. No wonder they sound miffed. So let's lend them a paw. Let's take our rubbish with us and bin it properly. National Highways. And what's that? They said thanks very much.
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though this season of her life had been cold, lonely, and tough, though she slipped back into a darkness she had hoped by now to have overcome, she had learned a beautiful lesson as she kissed her girls goodbye and thanked them for getting her out the house. That maybe...

for the first time in a long time, she believed that one day she would again feel the sun. She must be patient. She must have faith in the seeds that are planted beneath the snow. She must hold on, and she must let go. 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

It's 6 o'clock on a Tuesday, and I am your smooth criminal for the next hour. Welcome, and thank you for tuning in to the Weekly Wander here on Radio Harrow. I'm Wendy Shearer. I have a mixed bag of things for you tonight, so I hope you enjoy them. I'm not going to let the cat out of the bag. Why would you put a cat in a bag? I hate that phrase. You know, that's really cruel. Anyway, if there were a cat in a bag, I would definitely let it out. But tonight, I'm not going to tip my hand as to what I have planned. Ooh, we're into the rhyming groove. So I think I'm just going to dive off the deep end and go into the music because I've got quite a bit on my list. Jennifer Kimball wants to meet you in the twilight.

from 99.9 Fahrenheit degrees. That is Suzanne Vega, As Girls Go. Okay, As Girls Go, I'm your weekly wander companion every week on Tuesdays. There are other shows on Tuesdays. 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If you stay tuned, you might even get to find out what they are. Keeping you in suspense today. But I'm going to skip right to the dedication because you know this is coming. If you're a regular listener, I always dedicate one to my sweetheart. So this is Coldplay with Amazing Day, because every day with you is amazing.

Alpha Bill with Forever Young. Do you really want to live forever? Sounds like a Queen song, doesn't it? It's a deep question. I don't know if I'm up for the deep question this afternoon. I'm feeling a bit more whimsical. That song was part of the soundtrack for a very weird indie film called Napoleon Dynamite. If you haven't ever seen it, check it out. It's a little weird and niche and fun. I suppose if you didn't go to high school in the 1980s in the U.S., it's not going to resonate as much with you. Someone I live with seemed to share that sentiment, but I find it hilarious. It's very dry. It was super low budget, and then it just caught on as a cult classic. That's the dream, right? The dream of all indie filmmakers, to catch on with a cult following. Napoleon Dynamite, check it out. Okay, you're listening to The Weekly Wonder, and I have tunes for you. That's the same as every week, isn't it? I hope you're enjoying the music. It's 21 past the hour, and here is Ani DiFranco. She's going to throw a little gravel your way.

originally from Fargo, North Dakota. That is Brenda Wyler with Sweet Lullaby. I think I might have heard her perform at a conference that I was at in the Twin Cities in Minnesota years and years ago. And I had her album and I thought, was it before I got her album and then I ended up buying it after that? I don't know. It could have been. But I have heard her live at least once. So while we're in, I guess that was the sort of charged up woman set for my show today. But while we're in, still in singer-songwriter mode, I thought I would just skip us right into one of, let's just say, a show favorite. We've absolutely played it before, maybe even not that long ago. But I love the words, and they remind me of some really good friends of mine back in the States. It is Jewel, Life Uncommon.

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0: A nice oldie from Harry Nilsson. If one would happen by my house, you might hear such music for days on end. We have a station we like to play called Great American Songbook. Check it out. It's another internet radio station. So I'm not here to advertise other stations, but if you like that sort of music and you want to hear it all day long with really no ads, except cutesy little kind of 1940s and 50s jingles interspersed with the music, then, hey, have a look, have a listen. Okay. You know, I don't really have a lot to say today. I picked out some music. I like it. Just want to let the music speak. It is 21 minutes to 7, and it has been confirmed that Steve Pynchon is here today. So you have that to look forward to at the top of the hour. But he might be getting some assistance from some new, I was going to say new faces, but you can't see them on the radio. New voices, new hands, new people going through some orientation today at Radio Harrow, as we do very often. Actually, it's getting more and more frequent. People coming to be a part of the station. So there we are. We are a volunteer-run station, and we exist in Northrop Park Hospital. I was going to say Radio Northrop Park, our former name and incarnation, because we were a hospital radio station at one point when we were born as a hospital radio station. But now we are community radio serving the Harrow area and the surrounding areas as well. But, of course, anywhere in the world you are, you can hear us, which is great. Don't have to be in Harrow. It's the beauty of internet radio. Okay, enough jibber-jabber, you see what I mean? Just play music, Wendy. Here's some Information Society. Pure energy. It's called Walking Away, but I always wanted to call it Pure Energy.
1: It is useless to resist us.

0: Stand, REM, and standing across from me.
1: Standing.
0: As it happens, that's weird because usually you're not standing.
1: Well, I can sit down if you prefer.
0: No, it's all right. It's fine. It's good. It was appropriate.
1: It's the immediacy of the situation. You can tell I'm not prepared. That's the problem.
0: That's all right. None of us are really prepared. Are we honest about it?
1: How are you?
0: Welcome. I'm fine.
1: Good.
0: I'm fine. And you?
1: Been enjoying the sunshine today?
0: Yes.
1: Been able to get out in there?
0: Well, only coming between work and here. That was the time I got out, yeah.
1: Fair.
0: But it was already too hot for my coat
1: You're not keen on the hot weather, are you?
0: I'm not keen on hot weather. It can just stay right here and not get any warmer.
1: Okay. Yeah,
0: I'm fine.
1: This is okay.
0: No, this. I'm bad. Like, I'm still walking in the shade, though. Whenever I get the chance, I'm in the shade.
1: And are you wearing SPF 50?
0: No.
1: No?
0: No, but I'm not above, and my husband, I learned, will not do this. I'm not above carrying an umbrella as shade.
1: No, that's okay.
0: I did live in Hong Kong for 2 years, and Everybody did that. And now you see, it's like mostly Asian women have the...
1: They go around with umbrellas.
0: With umbrellas as shade. I'm like, it's brilliant. It does cool you off. And my husband's like, I don't know, he's complaining about the heat. I said, oh yeah, bring an umbrella. He's like, why? It's not raining. I said, no, to shade yourself. And he said, I will never do that.
1: I must admit, I would do a double take if someone was in the hot, blazing sun with a black typical British umbrella.
0: A black umbrella might channel the heat a little
1: That's what I'm thinking.
0: That's probably not a good idea. But a white one or a light-colored one, I've got like this pastel thing.
1: Oh, very nice.
0: Anything is cooler than the hot sun blazing down on you.
1: Fair enough. Good advice, anyway.
0: All right. So, where are we headed tonight? Where is the nostalgia train taking us?
1: The Rock and Roll Hall of Fame is going to stop one particular year. I can't tell you which year. Of course, that would be cheating.
0: Oh, I was trying to trick it out of you.
1: I know. But I can tell you that Prince Edward leaves the Royal Marines after just 3 months after joining this year.
0: I see.
1: Terry Waite, the special envoy of the Archbishop of Canterbury, disappears in Beirut whilst negotiating for the release of hostages.
0: Oh, dear.
1: British Airways is privatised. The top three movies were Beverly Hills Cop 2, Fatal Attraction, and Three Men and a Baby.
0: Yeah, of course.
1: So
0: not all-time classics, I would say.
1: It wasn't a great year for film, but anyway, we'll stick with it. So if any of those have jogged your memory, ladies and gentlemen, I'm going to give you the contact details now. You have got about 10 minutes before you can need to ring in, but the phone number is 0208 869 3959. That's also the WhatsApp number as well, so you can get us on both of those. If you want to email us, that's fine, studio@radioharrow.org. You can do that straight away, but leave the phone call for around about 9 minutes and 30 seconds.
0: Yes, and we're loaded with phone calls at the top of the hour, aren't we, Steve?
1: Always
0: generally
1: inundated.
0: You have to hire extra staff just to field them.
1: Absolutely.
0: All.
1: We've got a call center standing by.
0: It's funny, you wouldn't think a volunteer run organization would actually have such a thing.
1: It's who you know.
0: Exactly. Okay, well, let's just do a little segue here. It's Stevie Wonder.

0: That's what happens when you accidentally hit the on-off button on a fader.
1: Yeah, whatever you do, don't do that.
0: Okay. Don't do that. See, this is good. There it is again.
1: There it is.
0: Went away, but then it came back. I made it go away. So that song had a very bizarre sort of title. It was called All Day Sucker. Do you remember the days of the All Day Sucker? Do you know what it is?
1: An All Day Sucker.
0: It's like a lolly.
1: Is that like a gobstopper?
0: Kind of. So it just lasts forever.
1: It would just last your whole day.
0: Yeah, and then now if I try and have, I can't really do candy for that long because then it just makes my tongue burn. It's too much sugar.
1: Yeah, not great for your teeth either.
0: I don't know, but I didn't care about my teeth back in those days. Oh, the things I would change now if I could go back. But who on earth wants to go back? It would be crazy. Okay.
1: Days of the All Day Sucker.
0: The Days of the All Day Sucker. Anyway, that's the name of that song. So. Always a good one from Stevie, and always a good one from Steve across from me.
1: See what you did there.
0: He's about to dive into the top of the hour, so perk up your ears and don't go anywhere. Stay tuned, and I'm going to send you out with a little John Williams from the Harry Potter movies. This is called Fox is Reborn.
1: Mm-hmm.
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0: Very good evening to you. Welcome along. It's 7:05, Tuesday evening here on Radio Harrow. You know what it is. It's the test of time. Thanks to Wendy for the last hour. Time to get your thinking caps on now. 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All the music coming from between now and 8 o'clock comes from one particular year in the Rock and Roll Hall of Fame. And all you have to do, dear listener, is tell us which one it was. That simple. Of course, we're not just going to hang you on music. We're going to give you music clues as well. Got new volunteers here in the evening. They're going to help me out this evening between now and 8 o'clock. So movies, TV, news, headlines, loads of stuff to keep you thinking, keep you guessing. Can't promise you anything apart from the glory of knowing that you got the test of time for this week, but that's enough, isn't it, ladies and gentlemen? Let's get back to the music now. One of my favourites is Fleetwood Mac, Little Lies.
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0: I know.

There was an awful lot of air guitar going on in here in the studio with that one. That's Whitesnake, of course, and here I go again. I hope you're enjoying the music so far. 7:15 on a Tuesday. It's Steve with you until 8 o'clock here on Radio Harrow. So I promised you some clues. Here we go. So it's the year that Prince Edward leaves the Royal Marines, just 3 months after joining. Terry Waite, the special envoy of the Archbishop of Canterbury in Lebanon, disappears in Beirut whilst negotiating for the release of hostages. It's the year that Chancellor Nigel Lawson promises that the UK will soon have an income tax rate of 25p in the pound, believe that or not. Coventry City win the FA Cup for the first time in their history with a 3-2 win over the final over Tottenham Hotspur, who had already appeared in seven finals before that, but just one each. In the general election this year, Margaret Thatcher secures her third term in office. However, her majority is reduced to 102 compared to the 144-seat majority gained at the election 4 years ago. And Peter Beardsley, the 26-year-old England striker, becomes the most expensive player transfer between British clubs when he completes a £1.9 million move from Newcastle United to Liverpool. 0208 869 3959. If any of those clues have spurred you on to think, I don't know what, I know that year, I'm going to give him a call. We'd love to hear from you. Or you can WhatsApp us 0208 869 3959.

George Michael and Aretha Franklin knew you were waiting for me. If you're waiting for some clues, they're coming up any second now. So it's the year that British Airways is privatised. We also lost Andy Warhol, who passed away this year as well. It's also the year of the Herald of Free Enterprise car ferry disaster as well. We also got the first Lethal Weapon movie this year, starring Mel Gibson and Danny Glover. More on that at half past the hour. The US agrees to protect Kuwaiti oil tankers during the Iran-Iraq war, ironically. Another one we lost this year was also Fred Astaire, who passed away this year as well. Michael Jackson releases his album Bad. And there's a fire at the King's Cross Underground. And the digging of the Channel Tunnel begins. So there's lots more clues for you. 0208 869 3959 if you want to take part. That's your phone number and also your WhatsApp or studio at radioharrow.org. 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Coming up next, we're talking TV. Let's get there with Simply Red.

0: Simply Red, Do the Right Thing. Welcome back. We are now in TV land. But also to help me, I've got three wonderful new Radio Harrow volunteers. Please put your hands together for Bronin, Anaga and Andrew. Guys, how are we doing? Are you okay?
1: Yeah, doing great.
0: Are you enjoying tonight?
2: Yeah.
0: This is their first evening here on Radio Harrow. Have you learnt a lot so far?
2: Yeah, it's full of lively fun games and...
0: Absolutely.
3: New experiences.
1: Yeah. Learning the ropes a bit, yeah.
0: Learning the ropes, that's what it's all about. Now, I'm going to ask you to earn your corn now because I want you to read off some TV shows that would have taken place in the year in question so that the people listening at home can kind of remind themselves of what they watched on TV this particular year. So who wants to start?
1: I can give it a go, Steve.
0: Bronin, what do you got?
1: All right, so the first show we have is Chucklevision.
0: Now, you actually have some knowledge of this one, right?
1: Yeah, I do. My future father-in-law will always have this on every time I'm over.
0: Really?
1: Yeah, honestly, he loves it. He will just immediately become a little kid again.
0: And wow.
1: It's really sweet, actually, but the song is in my head.
0: To you, to me, that thing.
1: Yep.
0: Yeah.
1: That's the one.
0: If anyone doesn't understand what the hell I'm talking about, basically, there were the Chuckle Brothers, hence Chucklevision. Well, kind of slapstick, I suppose,
1: yeah,
0: is the best way to describe it. Slapstick comedy. And they used to throw things to me. That's basically their catchphrase. But anyway, that was on this year. So, Anaga, welcome. What have you got?
3: I've got here Fireman Sam.
0: Fireman Sam. Have you ever seen it?
3: I remember the Fireman Sam, the cartoon show. I'm not sure if that's the same one.
0: The same one. It is, you're right. Fireman Sam. It took place in Wales, I think, in a fictitious village called Tony Pandy, which I'm sure is probably a lot of people do remember it very, very fondly. But I think I'm of that age where it was my daughter that used to watch it. But it was a lot of good fun. Cool. All right, Andrew, what have you got there? You got one there for us?
2: I've got Fatal Attraction.
0: Ah, that's on the movies. Have a look at the TV shows down the bottom there.
2: Oh, down here.
0: Yeah.
2: Inspector Morse.
0: Now, Inspector Morse is a good show. I used to really enjoy Inspector Morse. It was starring a guy called John Thor. And it was, I suppose, a detective show, the best way to describe it. But it was kind of cerebral as well, so you had to think about what was going on. It wasn't just your rough and tumble car chase type detective movie. It was stuff that you needed to think about, and you used to sort of analyse an awful lot of it. But good, thank you very much indeed. All of those are really useful. If anybody has got any ideas after those clues that the guys have given us, the telephone numbers are as follows. Bronin, would you like to read out the telephone number for us? Tell the people how they can get in contact.
1: All right, so if you guys want to get in contact with Radio Harrow, you can WhatsApp us at 020-8869-3959. Same number for phone, it's 020-8869-3959.
0: Or the email address?
1: Oh, yeah, studio@radioharrow.org.
0: Great. Thank you very much, Bronin. All right, let's take a break, and when we come back, we'll be talking movies.

0: Welcome back. And we are talking movies this time, and the top 10 movies. So I think what we'll do is in reverse order. Andrew's going to read out the first one, and then we'll have a chat about it, if any of us have actually seen it. If not, we'll kind of skip straight past and talk about something else. But Andrew, what was number 10?
1: The Witches of Eastwick, starring Jack Nicholson, Cher, Susan Sarandon, and Michelle Pfeiffer.
0: Now, has anybody seen The Witches of Eastwick?
2: I think I've seen it. I know I've heard of it.
0: You've heard of it.
2: It was one of those things, probably I waited till it came to television to see it.
0: Yeah.
2: It wasn't, you know, wouldn't have been like a big favorite. But those are fantastic actors.
0: Well, yeah, it's got quite a list there, hasn't it? So anybody else seen it? Witches of Eastwick?
1: No.
0: No? Okay. Well, Wendy's seen it. Did you see it? Did you enjoy it?
3: I can't remember much about it, to be honest with you. I probably saw it once and then sort of forgot
0: about
3: it.
0: It
3: was kind of a big thing at the time, though.
0: Yeah, I think it was. Well, there's certainly some headline actors in it anyway. All right, what's number nine?
4: Number nine, Lethal Weapon, with starring Mel Gibson and Danny Glover.
0: Who's seen Lethal Weapon? Because there's been quite a few on the franchise.
4: I've heard of it.
0: You've heard of it, yeah. Ronin?
5: It's one of those I haven't gotten to it yet, but is it a cult classic? Or am I thinking of the wrong thing?
0: Well, the thing is, there's Lethal Weapon 2, 3, and probably 4 as well. Mm. Mel Gibson and Danny Glover were kind of, they were forced together as cops, and one of them, Mel Gibson, plays this kind of psychotic, almost like got a death wish, and Danny Glover is the sensible one.
3: It's a buddy movie.
0: It's definitely a buddy movie, but... yeah, Mel Gibson kind of shot to fame with this. And before that, he was a kind of jobbing actor around Australia. But after this, he was definitely an A-lister, without a doubt. So if you can, check it out, Lethal Weapon. But start from the first one. Don't go from number 4 down to 1, because it would make no sense. All right, so that was number 8. Brennan, what's number 7? What have we got?
5: Okay, so for number 7, we have The Secret of My Success, starring Michael J. Fox.
0: Yeah, Wendy's a fan.
2: Yeah, I mean, okay, I'm a fan of Michael J. Fox for sure. I kind of probably saw everything that he did during this particular decade, but mostly I loved him for Family Ties. It's a show that may or may not have come over.
0: Family Ties, I think it's on satellite.
2: Family sitcom, but it was his breakout role, and he was amazing as Alex P. Keaton.
0: Alex who?
2: Alex P. Keaton.
0: Of course.
2: He was the
0: Family Tie.
2: He was a sort of entrepreneur of the family. He was born of two hippies.
0: Okay.
2: And he turned into a little business.
0: This has nothing to do with The Secret of My Success.
2: But it was a similar character, a businessman.
0: Okay, I hear what you're saying.
2: And he was definitely the family misfit.
0: Right.
2: I loved that show. That was a great show.
0: Fair enough. Brennan, you get number 6 and then we'll move the book across.
5: Yeah, absolutely. So for number 6, we have The Untouchables with Kevin Costner, Sean Connery, and Robert De Niro.
0: This is a really good movie. You've watched it, have you?
5: I haven't. Is it bad?
0: It's a gangster movie, basically. Oh, okay. It's Al Capone type thing. So it's set in the 30s. So it's, The Untouchables, basically. If you like gangster movies and you like kind of shoot 'em ups and that kind of stuff,
5: some big names
0: it's the name
5: too.
0: For you. But otherwise, no. Andrew, number 5.
1: Number 5 is Moonstruck, starring Cher and Nicolas Cage.
2: I was just having this conversation with my husband yesterday. One of my all-time favorite films. Definitely.
0: Is it really?
2: Top 10. He could have named it. Best quotes ever.
0: Go on.
2: About this Italian-American family in New York. Cher. Cher and Nicolas Cage deliver the most amazing performance. Olympia Dukakis as well.
0: Okay.
2: She's Cher's mother. And a few other, the dad from Frasier. He's in it.
0: Mm-hmm.
2: And so entertaining. Amazing movie. Amazing.
0: Is there some singing in it as well? Is it a musical or am I thinking of something else?
2: No, they go to the opera.
0: Okay. So what's your favorite line? I'm going to put
2: you
0: on the spot.
2: Actually, I love it where Cher just slaps Nicolas Cage across the face and says, "Snap out of it!" It's an amazing movie. I mean, the whole movie is fantastic.
0: So you recommend Moonstruck?
2: Absolutely.
0: Okay, everybody. Write it down at the weekend. I expect you all to watch Moonstruck, and we can come back next week and review it, okay? All right, what's the next one? Is it that we're at number 5, is it?
4: I think we're at number 4 now.
0: Far 4, okay.
4: Good Morning Vietnam.
0: Ah, I love this.
4: Robin Williams.
0: Okay, as a DJ, I have to put my nail... A card still in here and say it's he's a genius, an absolute genius. So yeah, Good Morning Vietnam. If you've not seen it, it's about essentially about a DJ in Vietnam who kind of entertains the troops on the radio, and it's his story. I don't think has anyone seen it. You seen it?
5: That I feel like everyone at least knows the like Good Morning Vietnam.
0: Morning Vietnam.
5: But I need to get on it, honestly. It's been on my
0: list. I have been tempted just to do that on here, but obviously it doesn't sound Good Morning Harrow doesn't have kind of the same ring to it, I don't
5: know. Not as many syllables, you know.
0: Well, exactly. Yeah. Perhaps Good Morning Harrow and Pinner. Or something like that.
5: You just go like Harrow, whoa, whoa. Like you just kind of make it up.
0: That's what I'm gonna do.
5: Yeah.
0: Good morning, Harrow, whoa, whoa, whoa. All right, so we're up to number 3, I think.
5: We're at number 3. Okay. Beverly Hills Cop 2.
0: Okay.
5: With Eddie Murphy and Judge Reynolds.
0: I expect all of you to have seen a Beverly Hills Cop movie.
4: I haven't.
0: Oh, my goodness me.
1: I've not seen it either.
0: You know, all this list is getting longer for you to review, isn't it, guys? Anyway, yeah, it's the second in the franchise. How many Beverly Hills Cop movies were there? Probably 3 or 4, I think. But Judge Reinhold was also in it, and one or two others that are really good. But yeah, I encourage you all to see them. All right, number one movie.
5: Number two movie, is it?
1: Yeah. Fatal Attraction, starring Michael Douglas, Glenn Close, and Anne Archer.
0: Yep, I have seen it. I'm sure Wendy's not keen. No? Okay.
5: Did you know they rebooted it? They did a new version.
0: Another attraction.
5: Yeah,
3: was like... Equally fatal attraction.
5: Yeah, you know how they're doing all those reboots now where they're taking things? Yeah, they did that, and I don't think it got very good reviews, but don't...
0: Sequels rarely get good reviews or do better than the originals, but it's a kind of disturbing film in one way, but also I don't think it's one you'd watch on a Sunday afternoon with the family. Let's face it. I think we'll probably leave it there. So number one movie, what do we got?
4: Number one movie is Three Men and a Baby, starring Tom Selleck, Ted Danson, and Steve Guttenberg.
0: Now that is one you can watch on a Sunday afternoon. So it's basically those guys look after a baby, I think is the premise. Basically, they adopt it.
3: Somehow.
0: Do they adopt it?
3: Stuck with it's like a babysitting weekend.
0: Yeah.
3: And they have to look after.
0: And become really attached to this. You know, it was produced and directed by Spock from Star Trek.
3: Oh,
0: Leonard Nimoy.
3: Really?
0: Yeah, I think so.
3: Yeah, and of course, Ted Danson.
0: Ted Danson's in it?
3: For Cheers.
0: So who were the three? Ted Danson, Steve Guttenberg. Who else was it?
4: Tom Selleck.
0: Thank you very much. Right, there's your top 10 movies. Thank you very much indeed, everybody. That was really good. 0208 869 3959 or studio@radioharrow.org.

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So, final clues for this year, because only 7 minutes to go for you to get your clues in, or your guesses in, I should say. So, that's just a review. Let's take it back. So, it's with the year that Andy Warhol has passed away, British Airways is privatised. The Herald of Free Enterprise car ferry disaster takes place this year. We just heard from the guys that Mel Gibson and Danny Glover released Lethal Weapon this year. We also lost Fred Astaire this year, who passed away. Michael Jackson releases his album Bad. Black Monday stock market crash took place in this year as well. We also had the beginning of the digging of the Channel Tunnel, and Ronald Reagan and Gorbachev signed the INF Treaty in Washington. So if any of those clues jogs any memories from you, you've not got long now. 6 minutes to go. 0208 869 3959 or studio at radioharrow.org.

0: Commie Knives and Never Can Say Goodbye. It was a rerun of the Gloria Gaynor classic. So that's it. That's no more. That's it. Thank you very much indeed for listening. I do hope you've enjoyed the music and all the clues. Can I say thanks you to my new sidekicks here for Tuesday evenings? It's Bronin, it's Aniga, and it's Andrew. Give yourselves a round of applause. You were terrific.
1: Thank you for having us.
0: Thank you very much for all of your hard work. So who's going to tell us what the year was?
1: All right, I'm going to need a little bit of a drum roll, please, everybody.
0: Here we go.
1: It was 1987.
0: It was 1987. If you got that, well done. Congratulations. We salute you. Congratulations to Sean, who got it right. Well done, Sean. As always, you got it right. Well, I expected nothing less from you. Stand by for Culture Corner coming up any second. Now the guys are ready to take you onto that show, and we will be back at 9 o'clock with tonight's edition of Harrow Today. This show comes back to you next Tuesday between 7 and 8. Thank you so much for listening, and we'll see you next time. Good night.

0: You miss me? No, I'm kidding. Hello, everybody. I'm back. I've been back for, well, it's my first show in literally a month because, well, for obvious reasons, I've been to the Cannes Film Festival back a month ago, and then tube strikes happened, and I got sick, so and then more train delays. So after much waiting and anticipation, I'm finally back with another episode of Culture Corner with myself and returning guest co-host. She's been on the show for since I think London Film Festival.
1: I think it's been that long.
0: Yeah, it's been that long. So anyway, please welcome back to the show. Amina is here. How are you, Amina?
1: I'm good, thank you. How are you?
0: I'm good. Just been, getting over the fact that we're in summer season, and I've been very lucky at the fact that we've been to the Cannes Film Festival. We should say that this is our first Cannes Film Festival. I mean, we went at separate times. So I went the first 6 days. You went for how many days?
1: I went through the 3 day Cannes program. So I went from the 21st to the 23rd.
0: Okay, cool. We saw, and how many films did you see in total? Was it?
1: I saw 11 films over 3 days and one evening.
0: Oh, right. Okay. That's good. I mean, I saw 12, but obviously, like, it's 6 days, and obviously, like, there's been a lot going on and all that sort of stuff. You know, there's not just in competition films, there's out competition films, and there's also premieres, and there's also meetups, and there's also, like, times where you could just sit down and get a drink along the Grand Palais. So we're going to talk about that. We're also going to do a review for a movie that's out this week called Disclosure Day, which is Steven Spielberg's latest film, and we'll go from there. So let us begin with the discussion of the Cannes Film Festival. So, like I said, it's our first Cannes Film Festival. We flew all the way from London to the south coast of France, how do you want to start? Do you want to just talk about what our first experience of Cannes was like? So, I mean, I'll let you go first. I mean, what was the experience of Cannes like for you? Did you have any problems, or did you have any good experiences, bad experiences? Or
1: I think there's definitely a mix of things that I was feeling during Cannes and then after Cannes. I think, on reflection, the 3 day program is incredible because it's essentially the only way you can get in if you're not a member of the press, if you're not part of the cinephile accreditation. So I am really happy and grateful for the opportunity to have gone to Cannes to see so many films, mm-hmm. some that I absolutely love. But I think because the time is so compressed, those 3 days feel very stressful in a sense that you're thinking, oh, I have to see so many films. And then you see people queuing up to meet celebrities, and then you're thinking, oh, have I done this wrong? But I think on the flip side, I loved Cannes' atmosphere because mm-hmm. it felt like everyone in Cannes was taking part. Like, if you went past every shop, you would see, like, a little poster for the 79 Festival.

0: and then feel a bit better, and then it's like, ah, I can't really recover because I'm constantly out and about. I think there was one day where I left at, I want to say 6:50 a.m. and I got home at 12:30 a.m.
1: Wow. Wow. What was it? Was it like, was you like a hotel or B&B or, because every, because here's the thing, this is the common theme of Cam, is like all the journalists have to bundle into like, but B&Bs, and like if you're really lucky you can just stay in like a two-star hotel, which is what I did. So was it like a B&B experience or?
0: Yeah, so I shared an Airbnb with two friends and it was really nice because we would, you know, leave together if we had similar movies. And there was one morning where we were seeing two different films at Cineum, but they both started around the same time. So we walked from our accommodation because our accommodation was walking distance. And mm-hmm. It was a lovely journey. And also, it was actually probably one of my favorite days of Cannes, just being able to start the morning off at a very relaxed pace compared to, I think it was the day prior or the day before that, where I did a 5-film day.
1: That's not uncommon. I've done like, what, 5 film things at London Film Festival. But the big difference is that I live in London, yeah, and it's very easy to get around. So like, but I mean, in my experience, it was great. I mean, it was like, it wasn't 6 days. I got to see a lot of things. I got to attend like, a world premiere. I got to attend a director, interview, what's it called? In conversation, with one of my heroes, Sir Peter Jackson.
0: Jealous.
1: That was genuinely an insane experience to be in the same room as Sir Peter Jackson, because, you know, he's a hero of mine. Yeah. And that was the first thing I did. I literally got up at like 8:30 after booking tickets for films that are 4 days in advance, which I managed to get into. But then literally went down to the Debussy, which is where they were held in the presentation, and there he was, Sir Peter Jackson. And also Elijah Wood was in the audience, and Peter's kids and all that sort of stuff. And he confirmed the fact that there's an Adventures of Tintin sequel, kind of, I guess. So obviously, and I'm a big fan of Spielberg's film. That was a birthday movie, believe it or not. I've had 2 Spielberg films as birthday movies, which is crazy. Let's do like 1 film at a time, because like, in total you saw how many? Like
0: 11.
1: So I saw 12, and then we're going to overlap with some films that we're going to play closer. Yeah. And then about like the 10-15 minute mark, I'll play a song from a Cannes Palme d'Or winner, and then we'll get into the next section. So obviously, I began it with the Peter Jackson presentation, and the first film I saw at the Cannes Film Festival was a documentary called The Match. Now, what's The Match, you may ask about? Well, it is a documentary about the famous England versus Argentina match in 1986, where Diego Maradona gave the famous Hand of God thing, which is... was a very controversial thing that he did. But then he also followed that up with one of the most impressive football goals of all time. And I came out of the movie thinking of 2 things. One, Diego Maradona is such a word I can't repeat on the radio, but also, Diego Maradona is such a word I can't say on the radio in a good way, because like because that should be a sacrilege for me to say, because obviously, you know, England and all that sort of stuff, that we have a very conflicted relationship with Diego Maradona, and I came up with a conflicted but also very positive feeling towards him. And and the doc is basically narrated by Gary Lineker, who narrates the English sections of the documentary, while a lot of the Argentinian footballers narrate from the Spanish, in Spanish. I'm just going to say right now, Gary Lineker is not going to be David Attenborough anytime soon. and that's the first time I've ever had a full-on like presentation from Lineker, because I never watched Match of the Day. I didn't grow up with football and all that sort of stuff, but it's an okay documentary. It does its job. It's going to be on Disney Plus at some point, as the Buena Vista logo at the opening of the movie showed us. But yeah, it's going to be on Disney Plus. That was a interesting start to Cannes. What was your first film that you saw at Cannes?
0: My first one was actually by accident. On the 20th, I was at the Cineum queuing up for Hope because I thought if I could see it earlier, I could free up some time in my schedule.
1: Okay, so we can both talk about this because we've both seen it together. So,
0: but I actually did not see Hope because the queue did not move at all. There's so many people wanted to see it.
1: So instead,
0: someone had sent in their QR code for a film called Another Day in English.
1: Another
0: and English. I decided to actually just

0: go watch that instead of just queuing up to do nothing. Okay. So Another Day surrounds an actress's struggle with alcoholism.
1: Mm-hmm.
0: I think it's very much to the tune of if you watch The Outrun.
1: Is it like the Adele Escocolis?
0: Yes, it is.
1: I've seen that. We can both talk about it. So.
0: Very much, in my opinion, to the tune of like The Outrun. I thought I saw some very good similarities between them. Mm-hmm. I think for me, the thing I love most about both those films mm-hmm. is the fact that the lead performance is incredible, because throughout the film, you see the kind of encroaching impact the disease of alcoholism has on, you know, the main performer.
1: Mm-hmm.
0: And then you also see the kind of struggles, not only internally, but you also see the struggles they have with like family, friends, and then also wider society, because it's such a misunderstood disease.
1: Mm-hmm.
0: I thought it was a very touching film
1: mm-hmm.
0: and I really loved the lead performance. It was phenomenal.
1: Yeah, it's also a great queer relationship as well. And Adele, I mean, if you've obviously, she's a great actress anyway. She's one of those rare exceptions where she won the Palme d'Or along with the director and Léa Seydoux as well. Yeah. And she's great. She's always been great. And I think Neon picked it up. They'll release it sometime in the fall. I would definitely check it out, because it's a very tough watch, especially if you've gone through alcoholism and all that sort of stuff. So just brace yourself, and you'll be surprised. I mean, I gave it like 3.5 out of 5. There's a few things I think is a bit stereotypical and all that sort of stuff, but you know.
0: I agree with you. I also gave it 3.5 stars.
1: You gave it 3.5 stars. Okay, that's good. That's good. Now, the next film is the film that you didn't see, because you were very jealous of me seeing, by the way.
0: I am extremely jealous.
1: Yes. So quick context. So there's a thing at Cannes where like you can either go into the premiere if you're press, or you can go to the press screening. The press screening of this film was at 8:30 the next morning. So you could either go to the premiere, or you go to the press screening. And I opted to go to the premiere because I genuinely did want to see it. It is Teenage Sex and Death at Camp Miasma, which is the third feature film from director Jane Schoenbrent, who is a fantastic director, who they directed a film called We'll Go Into the World's Fair. And then obviously they're probably best known until Teenage Sex for I Saw the TV Glow, which is great. It's a really genuinely... great look at nostalgia and friendship, and this is kind of Schoenbrent doing their version of a David Lynch movie, and it's a very meta commentary on the horror genre, The Final Girl, but most importantly of all, and this is something I didn't grow up with. I was not a horror kid growing up. I came to horror a little bit later in life.
0: Same here.
1: When I was a teenager. But a common thing that you don't often hear about is a connection between horror and sex. Because the thing that the film talks about is the fact that a lot of people watch horror films, and that's actually their sexual awakening in some way. And it's a very interesting look into that. Whilst also being a very subversive take on the horror genre. And it also has two great performances from Gillian Anderson and Hannah Eyebender. They're great. I mean, Hannah Eyebender plays a filmmaker who's trying to revive a horror franchise from the 1980s and get the original star of that film, who's played by Gillian Anderson, to come back. It has a great supporting cast as well. It's got Zach Cherry, you may know from Severance and Spider-Man. There is an unrecognizable performance from Eva Victor. The first time that their character came on screen, I was like, wait, I recognize that. Oh my god, that's Eva Victor. I mean, I love Eva. They're really just exceptional actor. If you haven't seen Sorry Baby, please do. It's great. I mean, and they're also in they're in Tony Gilroy's next film, Behemoth, and that's probably going to be premiering at London Film Festival. So I can't wait.
0: Fingers crossed.
1: I can't wait. Let's go on to another film that you saw as well. So
0: A Man of His Time. That was one of my favourites of the festival. So the kind of synopsis is it's September 1940 in France, and France obviously at the time collaborated with the Nazis through the Vichy government.
1: Oh.
0: And during that time, there were a lot of bureaucrats involved in, you know, policies that led to and were kind of contributing towards the genocide of Jewish people.
1: In the Holocaust, yeah.
0: And the Holocaust. And what the film does is it follows one low-level bureaucrat, Henri, and he's played by Swan Arloud, who is an incredible actor. I loved him in Anatomy of a Fall.
1: Isn't he the guy who's the murder victim? Or is he like... or
0: He's the lawyer.
1: Oh, okay.
0: The lawyer for Sandra Hüller's character.
1: Nice. Wow. I like him.
0: So the film follows him as he tries to get a position in government, and he does just by sure accident. And he actually, at the very beginning of the film, he's very anti-Nazi to the point that he's at a party talking badly about them, and everyone's trying to tell him not to talk about them because it's quite embarrassing knowing that their government is, you know, collaborating.
1: Mm-hmm.
0: I think the reason why I loved it is because I feel like a lot of films and television shows quite rightly focus on, like, the higher level people, like, you know, Hitler, for example. Mm-hmm. And this one really shows the culpability of the everyday man. Like, there are so many men and women who are culpable in, like, ratting on their neighbours. Mm-hmm. So many who worked in positions of power who, you know, did not stand up for what was right. So I think that's why I felt the film was a really good take on it.
1: Mm-hmm.
0: And the reason why I loved it is because I think his performance is incredible. Like, he very much has to switch between this man who's so full of, like, bravado, charisma, who thinks he has some, like, very well-meaning political philosophy, which really, as you see throughout the film, he does not. And he also has to kind of be a pathetic, desperate kiss-up of a person. Nice. Where he is someone who is just, you know, hungry for power, hungry for work. And I think it's a really well-directed film. I think it's one that I don't think many people are going to like, because it's about 2.5 hours. It's about bureaucracy in Nazi-occupied France, and it's quite a slow movie. But mm-hmm. I will say that performance by Swan is incredible. Okay. And I think it's very much a film about losing your morals and your sense of self as right. you know, collaborate with people who you abhor.
1: Nice. When is that like, was there like a US distribution yet, or is it like Neon, or like, was it like Netflix, or?
0: Oh, I just need to check that. Truthfully, I do not know.
1: Google it and I'll have a look for, and then I'll move on to my next film. So, the next film I saw, so you may not know this, obviously, there is obviously the In Competition films, there's the In Certain Regard films, which is what Teenage Sex was. But what you might not know, there's also Out of Competition, Director's Fortnight, and all that sort of stuff. And one of the films I saw that was out of competition at the Cannes Film Festival was Ashes, directed by Diego Luna. And now, you may not know this, but obviously Diego Luna, we all know, is a fantastic actor and all that. Yeah. But what you might not know is that he's also a filmmaker, and very, very much following in the footsteps of the man who discovered him, Alfonso Cuarón. He's made a very, I wouldn't say a family picture oriented picture, but like a very much interesting look into life in Spain. It's very much a film that is very much like, it doesn't feel like it has a clear narrative personally, but I think Diego Luna has got a lot of potential going forward. It's got a good performance, it's got a good good idea, and I think it hops between Spain and Mexico, because at some point a certain tragic event happens halfway through that involves the team going over to Mexico. That's where the title comes in, Ashes. And I think it's got potential to be a Luna's got potential to be a great filmmaker. He's already a great actor anyway, but I think he's got potential to be a good filmmaker. I just think he needs a bit of a tighter, better script, I feel like. So that's my quick review of Ashes. It's not gotten any distribution yet. I mean, I think that Netflix picked up in Spain, but it hasn't got any distribution in the UK yet, so hope it does.
0: With Notre Salute, which is a man of his time, there is Condor, who is distributing it in France, and then Cinart, who are distributing it in Belgium, but no talks about the UK or the US as of yet.
1: Yeah, well, Mubi will probably pick it up, I think. Mubi's going to probably pick it up at some point. What's your next film? What's the next film?
0: Oh, the next film I've got. The Man I Love, which is Ira Sachs' starring Rami Malek.
1: I'm so jealous. Because I really like Ira Sachs a lot as a filmmaker. So what is this one about?
0: So it follows the life of a performer called Jimmy George, who's played by Rami Malek. And he's essentially living with AIDS, and his health is so bad that he is essentially dying.
1: Mm-hmm.
0: And so the film follows him as he tries to make one last performance.
1: Mm-hmm.
0: With the film, I think for me, it is such a tender, compassionate film,
1: mm-hmm.
0: especially about, you know, the AIDS crisis, because you think about the generation of, like, predominantly young men who died at the hands of a government who didn't do anything,
1: mm-hmm.
0: which gives that kind of further context to it. And then you also see it through this kind of personal story. I think Rami Malek is incredible. I think there's a frailty to his character, and I think that is owed to one, his performance, but also the way he's framed. Mm-hmm. In certain kind of shots of the film, you look at him, and despite the fact that he's not very, like, a lean person, like, he has some muscle in him, mm-hmm. he just feels very small and tender. And then the other part, I think, that really works about the film is the fact that it's such a love letter to the arts and to culture. There's a really moving scene where there's like a little dinner party. Each guest is singing a line from a song. And then it ends with Rami Malek's character, Jimmy George, doing a rendition of a kind of monologue from Henry V. And from that, you can kind of see how crucial the arts is. And I think his performance is incredible because he is balancing this kind of like charisma and bravado of a man who's like very much larger than life. But then also there's a kind of, and it's, I don't want to say insidious, but there's kind of a small need and like a very like big need actually to be liked, to be admired. So I think that's why that film works really well, because the character is so well written. And I have to say the highlight for me also was Tom Sturridge's performance. He plays Jimmy George's boyfriend, mm-hmm. Called Dennis, and he is not in it for a lot of it, mm-hmm. but in the times he has such a huge impact because, you know, Jimmy cheats on him, but at the same time he's like, you know, dutifully laying out the pills for Jimmy to take to stay healthy, and he's really concerned about Jimmy's health. And you kind of see this kind of sacrifice, you know, like, how could one do this when you're being disrespected like that?
1: Yeah.
0: But then you watch Rami Malek, you see how charismatic and magnetic it is, and it's like, oh, I could see how someone would fall in love with you, and you do fall in love with him, but you also do judge him for some of the decisions he takes.
1: Yeah. All right. Cool. Yeah, I feel like that's something I really, really genuinely want to see, because, call it what it is, the AIDS crisis has been rarely depicted in mainstream media, unfortunately. I mean, there's a few exceptions, but like, it's mostly because like it's a plot contrivance. I mean, hell, another Rami Malek film, Bohemian Rhapsody, used his AIDS diagnosis before Live Aid as an emotional through line when, you know, in reality, Freddie Mercury was diagnosed in 87, so and that robs the emotional through line, I think, of that movie. So,
0: and I think the thing that's very emotional about this, it's just that anytime anyone mentions what he's struggling with, it's always referred to as the illness. Mm-hmm. And there's a deliberate decision not to use the word AIDS, which I think is really well done, because obviously back then having it was so stigmatizing. And as you see in the film, mm-hmm. he does have parents who don't approve of the fact that he's gay and he has a boyfriend. Mm-hmm. And I think the way Iris Sachs was able to kind of portray that sort of culture around like the kind of homophobia of that era, whilst, you know, making a film that isn't just defining Jimmy George's character by the fact that he has AIDS, I think is so well done. And I gave it, I think, 3.5 stars and a heart, but I would probably up my rating to 4 because I had a very tired morning, but yeah. I did love it incredibly so.
1: All right, okay. I think we should segue into a song.
0: Yes.
1: So there's a song, obviously, there's a song used in a Palme d'Or winning film from 4 years ago, which is used in a very, very funny scene in the film Triangle of Sadness. And it's a song.
0: I've not watched it.
1: Oh, you haven't watched it? Oh, no. You need to. It's great. Have a listen to the song Lady Hear Me Tonight by Mojo. It was played in a very crucial scene in Triangle of Sadness, and we'll be back to discuss the Cannes Film Festival.

0: I bet you haven't heard that since the mid-2000s, but this film, the song actually just got revitalized it, like when used in Triangle Sadness. So, yeah. Obviously, Lady Hear Me Tonight by Mojo. Great song, great needle drop, and from a great movie. So, yeah. Now, let's move on to continuing our Cannes Film Festival coverage. So, the After Ashes came the first big film of the Cannes Film Festival, one of the big in-competition films. Pavel Pavlikovsky's Fatherland, which is the third part of a Cold War trilogy, which began with Ida and then continued with Cold War. And this film, Fatherland, is really... Well, let's just say this. I really, really like it a lot. I think it's a biopic about Thomas Mann, who, if you don't know, was a it was obviously a very famous German novelist, but fled Germany after the rise of the Nazis, and stayed in the United States with his daughter. And in 1949 they returned to Germany. Although the Germany that they return to is not the same Germany, because it's a divided Germany. It is now West Germany and East Germany. And their main principle is that on the western side of Germany, Mann's about to receive the famous Nobel Peace Prize. And on the eastern side, he's about to receive the Soviet equivalent of the Nobel Peace Prize for his work towards literature. And over the course of the 82-minute runtime, yes, that is not a joke, it's only 82 minutes, you experience the relationship between Mann and his daughter. Mann is played by Hans Ziska, who's a fantastic German actor, and his daughter is played by the great Sandra Hüller, who is having a bit of a year at the moment, because she's got this, she's got Rose, she's got Project Hail Mary, amaze, amaze, amaze. I know everyone's saying that catchphrase quite a lot recently, and she's also in Alejandro González Iñárritu's Digger, and does it need any reminding that she's one of the best actresses of her generation? Yes, she's one of the best. And for myself, as someone who really likes the other two films, I found this film was a very good meditation on fatherhood, and the idea and division, and the idea of we're trying to connect to a country that seems at distance radically different from when you originally left. I mean, the country was already going downhill anyway when you came back, and then the Germany you come back to is just so strange and so like different in terms of like culturally, economically, socially, and all that sort of stuff. And I thought it was really beautiful, might be the best looking film I saw at the whole festival. No thanks to Lucas Sal, who shot Ida and Zone of Interest and all that, and Hamnet as well. Someone I really like a lot. You're on the opposite side of it, I feel like.
1: Yes, I didn't like it that much, which is quite surprising to me, because I love, films set during that time. I think it's a kind of interesting take on it. And I love Sandra so much. I think she's been an actress I've been following for years now. But for me, I think I just didn't connect with it. And I think that could be the case of, five film days, the fifth film of the day, I'm tired. Yeah. I'm exhausted, so I might just need to rewatch it when it comes out generally. Mm-hmm. But it kind of seemed like a film that was, down my street. I did politics at university, part of that was like political philosophy, so I am familiar with Mann.
0: Mm-hmm.
1: And I do agree, though, it is beautifully shot. Like, I remember watching it and I was blown away, but I also quite honestly felt a little sleepy. Yeah. And the thing is, I am someone who does love a slow film, so I think it's one that I have to revisit, because I find that at film festivals, when you get to the end of them, or when you get to end to, a very long day, your opinion of the film is definitely shaped by your mood. So let's see what I'd think if I saw it at like a picture house on like a normal day when I'm not tired, I've just gone into the film, very excited to watch something.
0: Yeah. I feel like if you, I mean, I've got a feeling it's going to play at London Film Festival.
1: Yeah.
0: Maybe, I mean, I don't know if you do want to see the film again or anything. Maybe if you see it again with like on the early time of the day or like first thing, it might change. I feel like
1: it could change.
0: So yeah, so I mean, I gave it 4 stars, and the more I thought about it, the more I'm leaning towards either 4.5 or, I mean, close to 5. I feel like it's up there. I mean, I love Pavlikovsky anyway, so that's that, and I love this era that he's talking about, and That's something I really like. What did you grade it?
1: I gave it a 2.5, which is so rare for me because I'm someone who I'd say is a very positive reviewer. Like, I'm quite known for giving out a lot of 4, 4.5, and 5 stars.
0: Yeah. I mean, well, it's your opinion. It's all that matters. So anyway, what's another film that you saw that...
1: Fjord. I love that so much. I think it was one of the standouts from the festival. Okay. And it is one of my favourites. I think I did a list ranking on my letterbox. I put it at 3rd. So,
0: okay.
1: Fjord's a really interesting film. So
0: this is just that. So first, you don't know, Fjord was the Palme d'Or winner at the Cannes Film Festival.
1: Yes, that as well.
0: And it's also a film that I missed because literally the day it was premiering, I was on a flight back to Heathrow. From what I had heard, obviously, like, the reaction was pretty much good. I mean, it's Christian Mungu, so yeah. and obviously he's won the Palme d'Or already, like, for 4 months, 3 weeks, 2 days. But everyone was a bit surprised that it was the Palme d'Or winner.
1: Yes, although I loved it, I wouldn't have it pegged as a Palme d'Or winner. I would think something like All of a Sudden or La Bolla Negra.
0: Mm-hmm.
1: So I was surprised, but I did think it was a very well-made film. So I don't think it's a case of this very bad quality film being given a Palme d'Or. I think it was so incredibly made. So just to summarise what it's about, Fjord stars Renata Reinsve and also Sebastian Stan. They're a couple, Lisbeth and Mihai, and they're parents to a very devout, traditional, conservative Christian family, and they have 5 children.
0: Mm-hmm.
1: They are Romanian on his side, so he lived in Romania for years.
0: Mm-hmm.
1: His parents died, so he moved to Norway to her small town so her mother can help with their 5 children.
0: Yeah.
1: And she also works as a nurse. During the kind of process of settling in, they have some kind of cultural differences because of their upbringing and the way their beliefs are.
0: Mm-hmm.
1: At school, one of the teachers notices a bruise on their daughter Ella's back, and they call Child Protective Services as they question her and her brother Timothy, who are the older two, and the children admit to have been harmed by their parents.
0: Oh.
1: So the film plays out in the kind of Child Protective Services doing their investigation whilst at the same time a court case is being brought against them. And for me, really, I would say the reason I loved it is because there are some films like Mountainhead by Jesse Armstrong, Eddington by Ari Aster, which feel like they capture a specific moment in time. And this does feel like that too. It feels like a film that could only be made now because it is very thought-provoking. I think it very much explores those grey areas of morality, like examples, like there are going to be cultural differences, religious differences as to whether it's okay to, like, hit a child or, like, what extent you hit a child.
0: Yeah.
1: There's about 60-plus countries that have it banned. So that goes to show, like, many countries don't ban it. I think it's a really interesting exploration of this couple who have, you know, come with their children and they're in a society that's completely different because Norway is obviously very liberal.
0: Mm-hmm.
1: I think also there's also the kind of questions of, is taking the children away from their mother and their father in their best interest? Is it right for them to do so? I think what I love about the film is it doesn't tell you how to think. I think it very much leaves it open to your interpretation. And I think one of my favourite parts of it is definitely Sebastian Stan's performance.
0: Nice.
1: Because I think it's one of his career best works because, you know, for the most part, his character is so reserved and so restrained.
0: Mm-hmm.
1: I think it makes it all the more impactful when we see his anger come out. And what I love about it is that you don't just see, like, a still or, like, a video of them just hitting their children.
0: Mm-hmm.
1: It's left so ambiguous that you're meant to kind of come to your own conclusion. And I think as the case kind of progresses, Mihai, who's played by Sebastian Stan, he begins to involve, like, the right-wing people across the country and get some kind of support for him. And then it also then plays out, because it's not only just a court case, it very much speaks to how a lot of legal proceedings are conducted nowadays, the kind of court of social media and, mm-hmm. and, like, public opinion. So, like, you see these, like, clips on, like, YouTube where they're using, like, those kind of, like, baity kind of video, you know, covers and the way of speaking, which is very much trying to, like, rage bait people.
0: Grifter culture, basically.
1: Yeah, exactly. I think it only really works in a media landscape where you see this stuff play out a lot of the time. And I think, for me personally, I think it was definitely one of my favourites of the festival because I think it's a really good idea to have it set in Norway because, you know, you have a very liberal country versus their traditional upbringing. You have 2 incredible lead performances from the, you know, Renata and Sebastian,
0: yep.
1: but also those child actors, especially the older 2 children, Ella and Timothée, they are incredible. And I think it very much goes to show that kind of complicated nature of relationships. Like, you know, you could be a child of a parent who, like, occasionally hits you, but you also still love that parent and you still care for that parent. And what I love about this is it feels very present and very now. And I think it's a film that gets you to think and have those discussions in the same way that the drama did. Like a drama, like when I came out of it, my film club, we sat for about an hour talking about the film. And I think that's the success of the film, when you talk about it, mm-hmm. when you think about it so long after it's done.
0: Nice. Do you know what was also very interesting? A Virginia Ifrey double bill. So now, to be clear, the thing about the Cannes Film Festival you need to know is that not every film that plays at the Cannes Film Festival is the greatest movie in the history of anything ever. Virginia Ifrey had two films that played at the Cannes Film Festival. One of them was Parallel Tales, which is directed by Asghar Farhadi. Was the most critically reviled film of the entire out of all the in competition films, next to like Hope. And the movie, which I think is messy and sloppy and all that sort of stuff, but, you know, has a good Isabelle Huppert performance, was talked about for like a day. And then it pretty much just went all the way for the other Virginia Ifrey film that played at the Cannes Film Festival, which was All of a Sudden. So we've both seen this. It's directed by Risaki Hamaguchi. It was my favorite film of the entire festival. And Risaki Hamaguchi is a fantastic Japanese filmmaker who directed Drive My Car and Evil Does Not Exist. And this new film is a bit of a different film for him, because it's set not in Japan. Well, actually, no. Bits of it are set in Japan, but it's mostly set in Paris. And it is a 3 hour and 15 minute long friendship movie. And it's one of the most, and it's like Oppenheimer. It's like one of the fastest 3 hours you're ever going to see. So,
1: agreed.
0: So it's this. It follows a head of a palliative care unit in Paris. And who's played by Virginia Ifrey. She's obviously struggling. She's going through work layoffs, and they're starting to try out this new form of therapy, what's it called?
1: Humanity thing.
0: It'll come back to me when it's close to the film. I'll Google what the full name is. But like, it's a new form of thing, and the people are not very fond of it. They're not actually very open to it. And one day, whilst out traveling in Paris, she comes across a kid who's basically running in the position of the train, and with him he has a tracker in the system, basically for the carer or parents to find them, basically. Turns out that he is the grandson of an actor, and alongside the actor is a theatre director played by Taro Komoto. Over the course of the day in Paris, they strike up a very, very sweet friendship when they discover that Taro Komoto's character is dying of cancer. And after seeing the performance, Virginia Ifrey's character sees a connection between the actual writing of it and also her in regards. And they strike up a really strong friendship. And about an hour of the movie is them walking through the streets of Paris, and then them leading back to the care home, where they talk about capitalism and the effect of it, and also their different beliefs and cultures. And it's so good. It's so good. It's
1: incredible.
0: So good. Yeah. I had a feeling, because obviously the film won Best Actress at the Cannes Film Festival for both Virginia Ifrey and Taro Komoto. They're both fantastic in it. Virginia Ifrey in particular is astonishing in it. Not only does she have to hold her own in the film, but also she has to speak fluent Japanese, because the film's in both French and Japanese, and she's great. She's fantastic. Taro Komoto's great too. For most Western audiences, she's probably best known for films like The Wolverine, and she's also in Batman v Superman. But this is astonishing work from her, and I think she's... I hope if the film gets any awards contention at the Oscars, I hope they give Virginia and Tao Best Actress nominations, not just give one Best Actress, one Best Supporting Actress. They're both the co-leads of the film, so one doesn't work without the other. So, and I think they're great. You saw it. What do you think?
1: I have to agree with you. It was such a beautiful, compassionate and tender film. And for me, I think what's really impactful about it is that the technique they're trying to implement, which is called humanitude.
0: Humanitude, yeah,
1: it's something
0: that's
1: different, because obviously the adult social care sector across many countries is like oversubscribed, as we have aging populations. It's also a low pay sector. So a lot of people don't want to do that job because it's also very stressful and takes so much work. Mm-hmm. So at first, when you see them like resist this technique of, you know, humanely caring for patients, you're like, oh, why would they ever think that? But you see the film progress, and you know, as they critique capitalism, the thing that's very clear is that these nurses don't have the time. And I think the film does a great way of like not, you know, dividing it like one is right, one is wrong. I think it does a really great job of humanizing, like, you know, the nurse in particular who disagrees with it, because at first you see her like, oh, she just doesn't want to do more work. But towards the end of it, you're like, no, actually, she's been a nurse for so long because she's good at her job and she's concerned about the capacity. So I have to say it worked for me because of the way it presented that conflict. And the other thing I love so much is it's a film that you will come out of feeling so hopeful and joyful about life. Like when I saw it, I was crying a lot throughout. I think the dialogue is some of the best dialogue ever written, which is why, like, when it comes to award seasons, I would love to see in Best Original Screenplay.
0: Yeah.
1: I think Virginia's ability to switch between the languages is just so masterful.
0: Yeah.
1: I think, you know, as you said, both co-leads do not work without the other. And I think it is something that I'm hoping they campaign for equally in consideration, because one does not work without the other.
0: Yeah.
1: And I think their friendship, it's so beautiful. It's so tender and compassionate. And I think there is so much delicacy in how it's portrayed. And I think for me, in the third act, as they start to implement some of the techniques of humanitude, they also implement some kind of arts and crafts and like, you know, mindful activities to their residents. When you see the impact it has on them, it is incredible. You see them like really happy, engaged, as opposed to more docile. So I think that's why it works. And I think also, if you do have a family member who has, like, you know, who's been in a care home or might have struggled with like dementia, Alzheimer's, I think you will watch that and you will feel so many different emotions. I think for me, hope, and also a kind of, you know, heart-wrenching at points.
0: Yeah, it is heart-wrenching. And then also, I also want to shout out another actor who's also in it, which is Kyoto Natsuka, who plays the lead theatre actor. He has like two monologues, one about in the first third, and then like one literally about like the last 20 minutes of the film, and he's great. And there's also another great shout out is Kote Kurosaki, who plays the grandson who has severe autism. Genuinely, as someone who has been very critical of autistic representation, very impressed by it, and made me very happy that it's presented like this. It's not an epidemic, as one president of the United States would say. It's a condition that people have to live and thrive with, and I think it's really, really, really well represented here. I feel like what other films did you see? Like, how many films you got left? You got like
1: I've got 11 in total. One that we both seen is Hope. We did see, and we had different opinions on this.
0: Different opinions on Hope. So Hope. Okay. The film that everyone was like, huh? Excuse me? Hope is the new film by Na Jong-hing, and it has been labelled as the most expensive film to ever be made in South Korea.
1: I did not know that.
0: It is, and boy, is it the most expensive film in South Korea, because it, not only does it look really massive, it also looks cheap as hell. Sorry, I'm so sorry.
1: No, I agree with you.
0: Okay, so Hope is a very strange film from the outset. So it's basically a monster feature. The movie is set in a town just close to the DMZ, and it starts with a cop who basically sees that a particular I think it's like a wild boar, I feel like, who's who's basically been ravaged been eaten but not like killed, but not like actual like has any other like marks that could be viewed as an animal kill. It feels like it's just been killed and that's it. And then they start following the creature, whatever it is that's killed it, and this creature is one of the ugliest VFX creations I have ever come across.
1: No, the CGI is very terrible. Yeah. I agree with you on that.
0: No, it's not just terrible. It's just because the thing that let it down a little bit was the fact that because the first 45 minutes, when the creature is not being shown, you're just seeing like the carnage and all that sort of stuff, yeah. And you're hearing the gunshots and all that sort of stuff, which, by the way, I need to say, they have got infinite ammo for like that lower like for a very low population. The fact they've got that much ammo for what they're taking on is weird, but also like other than like the VFX aside, like it doesn't look great. It's not a particularly cool design. And I also have to say, most of these creatures are played by actual big Oscar names, like, yep, Alicia Vikander, Michael Fassbender,
1: Taylor Russell.
0: By the way, I didn't even realize Taylor Russell was in this. I could tell it was one of the creatures was Fassbender because he's got such an iconic voice. But like, yeah. And I thought that first 45 minutes were good. Second, the creature turns up like that. I was just like, this is starting to go up and down and up and down. There's some good action sequences in it, but yeah, I feel like most people, I think like your criticism as well is like the fact that is the ending.
1: Yeah, I think the ending is very much one where it just sets it up for a sequel, similar to like Iron Man will return in Avengers, yeah. Dume is very much along that line. Well. I think for me, I really enjoyed it. I think for me, I agree on the CGI. I also think the script is very like repetitive. They're the same kind of jokes. Mm-hmm. But when I watched it, I don't know what it was. I found myself sitting up. I really liked the action sequences. Mm-hmm. So I would call it, I did rate it a 4.5 stars, but I would call it a 4-star film where you switch your brain off. Because I think, yes, it is one that you switch your brain off for. But for me, I think the enjoyment was from that. And also I got to see it with a few of my friends because, nice, our screenings lined up and we were all just like laughing at like the jokes that happened throughout the film. And I think as you say, like the first 45 minutes is incredible. I think also the fact that we don't get to see it is really good because, you know, you see the impact that this massive creature has had on, you know, local populations, people being killed, but you don't know the true extent of it. And although when you see it, it's a bit disappointing, I, yeah, think the decision to build it up is impactful. So yeah. Bad CGI, bad script, but also I had a really fun time.
0: Fair enough. I'll skip through two films very quickly because they're not really worth talking about. One of them is John Lennon, The Last Interview, which is a documentary by Steven Soderbergh. It's a documentary that is about John Lennon and Yoko Ono's last interview together. It has AI imagery and everyone was like, yep, nope, no AI, please. I'm sorry.
1: Yeah.
0: And then another film also was The Beloved, which stars Javier Bardem. It's basically sentimental value, but if it's Babylon levels intense. Bardem's great. It is pretty much sentimental value, but more intense. There's one great scene that's it. So basically a 12-minute back and forth like cut and then like staging the action again, which is fine. And then I guess the only big high-profile American film that's in competition at the Cannes Film Festival that we both saw, I guess, was Paper Tiger, directed by James Gray. So here's the thing, right? James Gray is a filmmaker who is he's a very, very cold filmmaker. There is no question about that, right? He's also a filmmaker that I do connect with in certain ways because he's kind of catching a sense of Americana that we don't often see. Like, his last film, Armageddon Time, is capturing the strict conservatism like of the 1980s Americana and the Reagan administration. And this film's about the Russian mafia in New York City and Queens in the 1980s. It's got Adam Driver, Scarlett Johansson, Miles Teller, who are all great in it. I don't get the criticism that Scarlett Johansson is bad. I think it's one of her more interesting performances. Miles Teller, though, haircut. Get yourself a better haircut. You've had this, and between this and Michael, he's like, go get a better hairstylist.
1: It's a weird year for his hair.
0: Get a better hairstylist, mate. I'm sorry. But anyway, I liked it. Fine. Adam Driver's great in it. And I think it's got one of the more interesting shootouts that you'll see in any movie. It involves a field that this feels, yeah, very similar to one of the most famous scenes in The Godfather. So, yeah. You're not a fan of it, though, are you?
1: It was such a disappointment because for me, I love Valtella, I love Scarlett Johansson, I love Adam Driver. So if a film has one of them, I'd be obviously down to watch it. And when it had three of them, I was just so hopeful. And for me, I think they performed well with what they were given. So I felt that the writing was so bad. At a time, I thought the performances were bad, but thinking about it, I think the writing just not give anything to them to help them. So I think they're doing the best with what they're given. And the other thing, something's happening, and then you've got the most tonally clashing score playing. It reminded me of the After the Hunt score, because when I came out After the Hunt, when I came out Paper Tiger, my first thought was, who did the score for this? Because these are both I just did not like the score.
0: I know After the Hunt
1: was Trent Reznor and Atticus Ross.
0: And I think that's a good score, though. I think that's a good score.
1: Like, I think on its own, yes, but it just felt very on a different note tonally to the film. And I think it's a similar thing with Paper Tiger, where it felt like very sentimental, and I just didn't think it was sentimental, the film at the time.
0: Fair. It definitely was a film that you saw at Saturday night at 10 o'clock in the evening, because I got to see it like literally as the premiere was going on next door to me. I would say the only big disappointment, I have to round up, that we need to finish wrapping up the Cannes film before we go over, but I would say the only big major disappointment of the Cannes Film Festival was Sheep in the Box, directed by Hirokazu Koreeda, who is the director of Broker, Monster, won the Palme d'Or with Shoplifters. It's a AI, it's very influenced by the movie AI, Artificial Intelligence. It's about two parents who are grieving over the loss of their son. They've decided to adopt a child that's also a robot and has the similar likeness of the child. But the android starts thinking about life, the universe, and everything, and starts trying to begin a new civilization. It's okay. It feels like it's AI, but not as interesting. And I think Koreeda is kind of clashing with two different tales. It's trying to be a comedy. It's also trying to be a bit of a serious drama in some points. Hopefully, the next Koreeda film will be better, because it's got another film coming out this year. So hopefully that'll be good as well. And then you got any more? Or?
1: Yes, I do have one that I really wanted to mention. It's called La Bola Negra, which translates to the Black Ball. It was picked up by Netflix during the festival, and it was such an incredible film. I think with All of a Sudden, both my favourites. So La Bola Negra is set across three timelines. So it's 1932 Republican Spain, 1937 the Civil War, and then modern day 2017. And it follows three generations of gay men, and their lives are very interconnected. So for me, when I watched it, I had no idea what to expect. And I think the end result is, it's a very sprawling film, and the way it portrays those different timelines and how they each are interconnected is very much a kind of reminder that the paths that we take are shaped by those before us. Mm-hmm. I think the cinematography was so gorgeous. So I was only a little bit disappointed that Netflix picked it up, because I think it needs to be seen in the cinema on the biggest screen possible. But I think this is Netflix's, and I'm going to explain this comparison, Emilia Perez, in the sense that it is a film they're going to campaign hard for, get nominations for, but the difference is, this is genuinely a very good, revered film that will definitely do as well when it comes out theatrically. But I think it will be Netflix's major campaigning force in the upcoming Oscars. I think the score was transcendent, and I can see you making a face, but I absolutely love this film. It got huge acclaim across everyone who watched it, and it was definitely one of those which I think, in my opinion, should have definitely is in a category of films that I'd give to Palme d'Or to if I was on the Cannes jury.
0: Well, one Best Director. They actually they tied it this year with Pavel Pavlikovsky with Cop for Fatherland. So
1: yeah,
0: that was good. That was a good shout out. I mean, here's the thing. I like Emilia Perez. which is weird. That's sacrilege for me to say. I feel like Netflix will put some love into it. Depends, but again, it will ultimately depend on the reception of Cliff Booth, obviously. That's going to be a major awards contender, I feel like. I hope it's great. And then I'll quickly talk about one more film. Yeah. How many more films you got? You got one more or two?
1: I've got a couple more. I can go through them very quickly. Right. The Birthday Party is a very much like a home invasion thriller. I thought it had an interesting premise that it just does not execute as well. I also had Naggy Notes, which was a really sweet and tender film. But for me, I found it lost me for parts. And I think those are, yeah, that is like all of my can summed up.
0: Okay, so and just for the record, the films I didn't see that were the big ones, I didn't see Coward, I didn't see Her Private Hell, I didn't see Minotaur. I really wanted to see that. I didn't see Fjord or Bitter Christmas and all that, or Man in the Box. I did see Moulin though. Moulin. So Moulin is will be the last film I'll talk about, which is a biopic about Jacques Moulin, a big notorious figure within the French Resistance during the Second World War. Obviously, I knew about Jacques Moulin because I'm a big World War II fan. But I thought the movie was going to be more of a suspenseful thriller about him trying to evade the Nazis before getting captured. Nope, it's not that at all. He gets captured about 30 minutes into the film, and then it basically turns into The Passion of Jacques Moulin, because it's literally him being interrogated by the Nazis. One particular general who interrogates him is General Barbie. Yes, that is his name. And so much so that my fellow critic, former of this parish, Philip, said in his Letterboxd review, Margot Robbie voice, "Hail Barbie." which is a very good joke. It's good. It's Lachlan Neames. If you don't know who Lachlan Neames is, he's the director of Son of Saul, An Orphan, which is coming to Mubi on Friday, which is good. It looked great. We saw it in 35mm as well.
1: And
0: what was weird about it was that when the film started, they had both the Disney Plus and the HBO Max logos come up on screen. And everyone was like, what? Okay. It's definitely not a movie that's going to be on Disney Plus anytime soon, because it gets quite brutal towards the end. And it has a final shot that is basically just clap like that, and it's just have the impact of it. But yeah, I thought it was really good, and that concludes our Cannes Film Festival coverage. We enjoyed that so much we didn't even have time to review Disclosure Day. How crazy is that?
1: It's all the great films we got to see at Cannes, and between us we did have 20 free films if you don't count for the ones that we both saw.
0: That is true. Obviously I'll review some of the films close to the day. I mean, obviously the most high profile one that's coming out is Teenage Sex and Death of Cat Miasma, which is out in August. Yeah, I think you'll love it, but
1: I'll love it.
0: Yeah, you will love it. I mean, I feel it's got a vibe that's kind of you love I Saw the TV Glow, right?
1: Oh, 100%. Five and a half for me.
0: Okay, so yeah, very similar vibe. And now we have to say goodbye, because it's been great having you on, Amina.
1: Thank you.
0: And obviously, where can the good people of the world follow you or anything like that? So
1: I'm on TikTok and Instagram, Amina Through the Screen. Amina spelled A-A-M-I-N-A-H, and then Through the Screen spelled as normal. And then my letterbox is my first name, Amina, 2 underscores, and then Salim, which is S-A-L-E-E-M.
0: And you can follow me at MattMovies1998, Twitter, Instagram, Letterboxd, Blue Sky, and all that sort of stuff. We should close the review show with a song. I wanted to play La Mer by Charles Trenet. We used famously in Mr. Bean's Holidays. So I'm going to use, but we can't have it for some reason. So we're going to play the English version, which is Beyond the Sea by Bobby Darin. Have a listen, and we'll be back next week to discuss more films. Good night.

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2: And it's Tuesday, and it's Harrow Today with Team Tuesday. We've got quite a few stuff to talk about in today's show. We've got a World Cup update, first concerts, first music, first. We've also got and a bit of dad and hopefully a bit of dad jokes as well coming up, and the World Mullet Championships as well.
0: Radio Harrow.

0: There we are. Higher and higher from Jackie Wilson. Welcome along. It's Team Tuesday. Well, everybody, how are we all? Are we okay?
1: We're okay, yes. Are you okay?
0: Well, I'm all right. I think I'm okay. Let's introduce ourselves. Good evening. My name is Steve.
2: Ladies first?
1: Ladies first.
2: My name is Hannah.
0: Hi, Hannah.
1: My name is James.
0: James.
3: And my name is Oliver.
0: And it is a quorum. We are a quorum. Right, ladies and gentlemen, the first item on the agenda... We always start with the very serious items, as you know, here on Harrow Today and for a Tuesday.
1: Yes.
0: James, what do we have first?
1: We have, it's nothing if not highbrow
0: yes.
1: here at this show. We start in Copenhagen.

0: Maine, M-A-N-E, event.
1: See what they did there.
0: Yes. Yes, I got it, but I want to get rid of it. organiser Stefan Stierweber, a 37-year-old electrician, said the championships, now in their fourth year, began after he had a hair transplant and chose to grow out a mullet. Now, after realising he couldn't compete in a mullet competition in the States because he wasn't a US citizen, Stierweber started his own in Denmark. I was like, okay, I have to do it on my own here in Denmark, he said, while smiling. That's good to know. Competitors in Saturday's championships were evaluated on their cut style, uniqueness, and overall performance and mullet moves, explained Judge Bobby Argan. Now, what's a performing mullet? And what sort of moves do they have?
1: Sorry, say that again. It performs by itself, or you have to make it perform? to encourage it to do its thing.
0: Yeah, to do its thing. Yes, I'm not quite sure. I mean, did you sort of gel it in a way that it can do a sort of moonwalk or something? I don't know. But yes, you judge it on performance and mullet moves. Contestants were given 60 seconds each to perform on stage to showcase their cuts and locks. I like your finesse, your twist, your nostalgia. I like it because it looks ridiculous or maybe ugly in a beautiful way, says Argan, who owns two hair salons, count them, one and two, in Copenhagen. I think in our culture, when everyone must be perfect and social media and everything like that, I think that's why people have to stand out from the crowd. Also, said Stierweber, the event featured an array of over-the-top performances, including beer swilling, body popping, and a live saxophone show. One competitor even wore a mullet haircut styled to resemble the Danish flag. Numerous mullet competitions are now staged around the world. Belgium hosted the European Mullet Cup last month. It comes back every 20 or 30 years. There will always be circular motions in fashion, Arjun, the Denmark mullet competition judge, has said. So what do we think of this? I mean, you're going to talk about some football thing later, but I think this is the competition the world needs to have its eye on. What say you, people?
1: Absolutely. This is the thing that needs to be celebrated, I think. Hannah, I'm going to ask you, actually, because you're the lady here. If you, let's say your partner decided to grow a mullet, how would you feel?
2: I think that he would be banned from our residence.
1: You think?
2: I think that they should be outlawed.
1: No?
2: I think that...
1: Business at the front, party at the back?
0: Yes.
2: I'm not about that.
1: You know, sure.
2: Although I find it interesting that this, the head of the competition seems to have described it as some sort of anarchic move.
0: Yes,
2: throwing
0: yes.
2: out all of the rules.
0: Absolutely. So you wouldn't be, shall we say, tempted by the mullet moves or the Danish flag style hair or even, what was it here, the live saxophone show. Now, is that the mullet playing the saxophone?
1: I don't know what I was going to say. Yes, a mullet playing a saxophone or a man in a mullet pretending that there's a saxophone being played by his
0: Exactly. So I'm going to grow a mullet from now till next year.
1: Excellent. We're looking forward to that.
0: Yes.
1: Already.
0: And I will get it to learn the intro to Baker Street.
1: Yes. Oh, what a great idea.
0: Absolutely.
1: Mullet plays Rafferty.
0: Absolutely.
1: Excellent. Ladies and gentlemen, if you have any mullet tales you would like to regale with us, please don't hesitate. 0208 869 3959. Or you can email us if you want to, studio@radioharrow.org, with your mullet tales or anything else you wish to regale us with. Back to the music. We'll be back.

0: There we go. There's Michael Jackson from 1980 and Rock With You. Right, okay. This is where James obviously contributes as much as he can possibly can, because we're going to be talking football. So it can't have escaped your notice that the World Cup is in full swing.
1: Is it? I haven't noticed.
0: You hadn't noticed? I think James and Hannah probably hadn't noticed, although Hannah's got a vested interest because you're in a sweepstake.
2: I am, yeah. And I've got good countries. Spain.
0: You've got Spain
2: being my top one. Ghana being my lower offering. But it's still pretty good, I think.
0: I think it does sort of generate interest for people that aren't necessarily football fans if they're in a sweepstake, because they've got something interesting to follow. Because how much are you going to win if you win it?
2: £100.
0: Well, see, it's
2: not, I know.
0: Nothing to be sniffed at.
2: No, that's very good, yeah.
0: So I'm going to talk to the big football fan here, Ollie, first of all. What do you think so far, Miss Ollie? What do you think?
1: Definitely been through unexpected turns and stuff.
0: Yeah, what's been your favourite moment so far?
1: I'm just going to start at the first match was with Mexico South Africa, where there was 3 red cards in that game, and compared to other World Cups, I mean, the last World Cup had, in the whole competition, there was 4 red cards, and this in the first match had 3. Which I thought was quite funny.
0: Yeah, went off with quite a bang. Yeah. I'm going to take you even further back to the opening ceremonies, which I was particularly underwhelmed with. Shakira, I was expecting her to do her hips don't lie thing, and she didn't do a thing. And Michael Bublé was a bit, I don't know, maybe it was just me, but he seemed a bit underwhelming. But did anyone else see the opening ceremonies?
2: I did. I came across an interesting fact, was that Shakira has been to more World Cups now than Gerard Piqué, her ex-husband, has.
0: And that's a brilliant stat.
2: Yeah.
0: She often gets asked to attend, doesn't she, and shake her thing and do it. James, you were about to burst forth with some useful football-related information.
3: Well, that would be my favourite bit of the World Cup. No, I would like to say whichever team has the most mullets are the team that I want to win.
0: Yes.
3: Wherever they are on the planet.
0: Footballing mullets.
3: I think so.
0: There used to be plenty of them. There was a very famous one by a chap called Glenn Hoddle.
3: Oh, I know Hoddle, yes.
0: He had a mullet. You would absolutely... Hannah, I don't think you'd even be in the same room with him. I'll have to look it up. If you look for the Glenn Hoddle and the Chris Waddle mullets from the 80s, when we play the next piece of music, I'll show you them. You will laugh your head off.
3: And did you not like the advert I sent you the other day? That was my contribution.
0: Yes.
3: Exactly. See, I keep up to date.
0: James, yes, your continuity contributions are definitely worth shouting for.
1: I think probably teams that you would think that would do well, especially this early on, are struggling a little bit. Like, you've got Brazil, they played Monaco and they drew 1-1. You've also got... You also got the Netherlands, they drew 2-2 with Japan. And you also got Spain, who drew 0-0 with Cape Verde.
0: Yes, so there have been some surprises,
1: yes,
0: definitely.
1: So far, yes.
0: Yeah.
1: And the game going on right now, which is France v Senegal, currently 2-0.
0: I've just shown a picture to the guests here of Chris Waddle's mullet from the 80s.
3: Oh, wow.
0: Hannah's nearly fallen off her chair. It's quite pronounced. It's
2: it's a lot worse than I was expecting, actually.
0: I think
2: that's why it's so much. He's got a very handsome face. I don't know why he would...
0: Yeah, there's another one where he's extended the party side of it.
3: Well, that's the waddle.
0: It's of its time, I think.
3: In the early 90s, when women used to go in the hairdressers and get the Rachel... from Friends. Do you think we should bring back the waddle?
0: The waddle, yes. The hoddle and the waddle. I think, yes. It's mullet time, everyone.
2: Well, hair is big. Last World Cup, there were a few players who recreated the Gaza.
0: Yes.
2: Bleached blonde, didn't
3: Oh,
2: they?
3: Wow.
0: Yes.
2: Do you remember that?
0: Yep.
3: Did they cry?
2: I didn't. They didn't. Well, I don't know, actually. I remember Phil
0: Foden from Manchester City. He dyed his hair bleach blonde. Yeah. It looked completely ridiculous.
1: I think that was during the
0: Euro.
1: Not
0: a good look.
1: No.
3: As someone who's not the most dedicated football fan, I know there's desire and then there's reality. How well are England actually going to do?
1: My heart says they're going to win it. My brain says semi-finals.
0: I think you're right. Semi-finals is probably best we can hope
1: but
0: for.
1: But you never know.
0: Yeah, freak goal, you know, just a bit of luck. You never can tell. I think probably France and Spain are going to be in the final. We'll probably get to the semis.
1: But we got good squad, so.
0: Here's hoping. Anyway, back to the music now. And something that came out a long time ago. This is one of those Football World Cup songs that we always remember. Hannah, this is World in Motion, is it right?
2: That's right.
4: Well, some of the crowd are on the pitch.

0: from 1967. That's The Move and Flowers in the Rain. Right, from Flowers in the Rain to now to firsts. We're talking firsts. The first thing that you have, well, we've decided we talk about the first things that you bought or the first things that you saw. So I'm going to throw this open to the assembled masses and start off with your first single or the first piece of music you downloaded. Do you remember? James, do you remember the first single that you purchased?
1: The first single I purchased with my own money.
0: Yes.
1: Well, the first one I was actually bought, my parents bought me, was Electric Dreams.
0: Oh, for Phil Oakey.
1: Yeah.
0: Gemma Roda, very
1: Because
0: nice.
1: There was a film, I was about two or three, and there was a film called Electric Dreams, which I don't remember, but I just remember the song, and I loved it. So they put my parents bought me that. The one I bought for myself with my first money was probably a really good one. Jimmy Nail, Ain't No Doubt.
0: Oh, fair enough.
1: I was about nine.
0: Okay. Hannah, do you remember the first tune that you bought with your own money or you downloaded?
2: I wanted to say the Arctic Monkeys, but I think the truth is the first one that I would have had bought for me by my parents was Britney Spears.
0: Ah, which one?
1: Which one?
2: I couldn't...
1: Don't pretend you don't remember.
0: Yeah, she remembers.
2: No, I remember practicing the dances based on what Britney Spears was doing, but I couldn't tell you what album it was. Probably, I remember Toxic the most. I was very young. I think I was 4 years old, 4 or 5 years old.
0: Okay,
2: young, really, actually, for Britney Spears.
0: It is a bit for that one, yeah.
2: Yeah.
0: Ollie, do you remember yours?
3: I think it was like one of the now, like, compilation CDs, I think.
2: Oh,
0: okay,
2: yeah.
0: Now that's what I call music.
3: Yes.
0: Whatever.
3: 100
0: Fair enough. Well, you... I hang my head in shame because the first song that I ever bought with my own money was by Gary Glitter.
1: Oh, wow.
0: So we need to move on.
1: Yes.
0: But the one, the second one, I think, which is more appropriate, is Silly Love Songs by
1: Paul McCartney. Yes.
0: So, way before all of yours time. So let's turn our attention now to the first movies or the first video that you saw. Do you remember the first one that you bought? Maybe a first CD or, a first VHS or... A cassette or a CD that you bought?
2: I like to say that I remember the first time I went to the cinema.
0: Yeah, fair enough.
2: My parents say that there's no way I could have, because I would have been like 3 years old, but I have a distinct memory of being on my dad's shoulders having seen Shrek.
0: Oh, right.
2: And the ages do match up with when it would have been.
0: So they don't think you did?
2: But they don't think I actually remember it. But I feel like I really remember
0: it. So it's the original Shrek 1?
2: Shrek 1, yeah.
0: Okay. Fair enough.
2: Amazing film.
0: Yeah, still like
2: still,
0: it.
2: Still stands the test of time, I think.
0: Definitely. My favourite, actually, is the second one.
2: Yeah.
0: But, they all stand the test of time. They're brilliant. JB.
1: My first videos that I was... at what age are we talking?
0: Yeah.
1: my first videos that I got bought were... The Mr. Men and Thomas the Tank Engine.
2: Oh.
1: But the first videos I saved up for with my own pocket money was a triple pack.
0: Ah, of what?
1: Of the movies I've just forgotten the name of the show. Not in sickness and in health. Till Death Us Do Part.
0: Oh, yes. Yeah, the Alf Garnett sort of trilogy.
1: Yes, the film of Steptoe and Son.
0: Yes.
1: Paired or tripled with the first On the Buses movie.
0: Really? Wow.
1: Yes.
0: Eyebrow indeed.
1: Eyebrow indeed. Yes. And I've still got them.
0: Do you still play them?
1: Occasionally I have done.
0: They appear sometimes on various satellite channels.
1: Yes.
0: Ollie, remember your first movie?
3: I don't think I can, to be honest.
0: No?
3: But I think the first DVD that I bought, I think, was one of the box set, series of The Simpsons, I think.
0: Yeah, ooh, fair enough.
1: A first DVD. Actually, what about you, Steve?
0: Yes. Well, I'm as old as God's donkey, so there was no such thing as a DVD purchase. But the first cinema experience I can remember, we had a lady that used to look after us while my mum and dad were working, and she, in her wisdom, took us to see Jaws.
1: Oh, wow.
2: Oh.
0: My sister was 8.
2: Oh, no.
0: 10.
2: It's traumatising.
0: Yeah, exactly. Don't know how we got in, but it was, because I think it was a... Well, they used to be U's and they used to be... What did they used to be? The certificate.
1: U's, PG.
0: PG's or something like that.
1: 12, 15,
0: before,
1: 18.
0: Yeah, something like that. So it was before they put the numbers, the age numbers on. And I remember being quite traumatised by some of those because there's a few scenes. Have you ever seen Jaws?
2: Yeah, that's one of my favourite films. I think it's amazing.
0: Sometimes, you know, there's some... I mean, obviously, if you look at it now and you look at the shark, it's made of some kind of latex foam rubber and it looks hilarious, but...
2: No, I still think it's terrifying, the soundtrack on that film.
0: Yeah, in the mid-70s, it was quite a, you know, of its time, but it was quite scary. So, yeah, that was my first... it traumatised me. But then my mum took us to see Grease a couple of years later. That was, I wasn't into it, but my sister seriously was. But by that time, I was kind of getting a bit bored.
3: Just,
0: of that kind
3: just
0: of
3: going
0: stuff.
3: Slightly back towards football, what about first, maybe like first,
0: of course,
3: first football matches you've been to?
0: My first football match was in 1969, QPR versus Portsmouth. And my dad took me.
3: Do you remember who won?
0: I don't, funnily enough. But it's just shaped me ever since as the man I am.
3: I think my first one was a couple of years ago now. It was Arsenal versus Leicester City in the WSL.
0: Okay.
3: And I think I remember Arsenal won 3-0 in that
0: Good
3: game.
0: For you. Anybody else got any firsts that they would like to regale us with?
3: First car?
0: My first car was a Ford Cortina.
3: Mine was a 2009 Fiat Punto.
0: Ah, and you sold it off to buy your Lamborghini.
3: It broke down in the end.
0: Oh, well, they always do. All right, we're going to take a short break now. We're going to take some Harrah Heartbeat, and then we should be back after that.
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9: Hi, my name is Malcolm Clark, and this is Harrow Heartbeat. Harrow News. Harry Potter stunt double, David Holmes, awarded MBE for support of Stanmore Hospital. A long time investor for the Stanmore Hospital charity has been awarded an MBE in the King's Birthday Honours List, which serves this charity. David Holmes, best known as the stunt double with Daniel Radcliffe in the Harry Potter films, received another addition of his fundraising and support for patients at the Royal National Orthopaedic Hospital in Stanmore. David suffered a life-changing spinal injury during a rehearsal accident in 2009 and spent 6 months receiving treatment at the hospital's Spinal Cord Injury Centre. Since then, he's dedicated himself to helping other patients and raising funds for the hospital through a range of projects and events. Among his fundraising efforts is the annual David Holmes Cricket Cup in support of the hospital charity campaign to completely refurnish the Spinal Cord Injury Centre Day Room. The £220,000 project was completed and unveiled recently. Brent News, the exclusive first look inside Brent Cross's new team sport go-karting and bowling venue. Located on the fifth floor of Brent Cross, a huge new multi-million pound venue features indoor go-karting, bowling, arcade games, pool tables, food and drink, and live sports screens all under one roof. The opening is expected to prove popular with shoppers and residents across northwest London, three groups of friends looking for something different to do locally without travelling into central London. Lastly, we've got Ely News and the charity supporting lonely and isolated to close this month. Befriend, a charity that has supported thousands of lonely and isolated people across Ely and Hounslow, closed on the 12th of June after failing to secure the funding needed to continue its work. The decision brings an end to more than 30 years of one-to-one befriending support delivered by over 700 volunteers, who together have helped more than 3,400 residents experiencing loneliness, isolation or mental health challenges. That was Harrow Heartbeat. Thank you.

0: Yes, that was Toto with Africa. And we were just talking off air, if you're a big Toto fan or not a big Michael Jackson fan, you might not know that they wrote Human Nature, they've started doing it in their live sets and it sounds fantastic. Whether it sounds as good as Michael's version, give it a YouTube and listen to yourself. But it's fantastic to know that they wrote such a great song. When I first found that out, I was like, hang on, Jeff Beccara, that's Toto. He wrote that one? Wow. Anyway, we are going to now look at a couple of things that you might want to do in London. Because as the sun goes down this summer, explore after hours at London Zoo for an unmissable evening. That's just for adults. From 6 p.m. every Friday evening in June and July, guests are invited to come and see the zoo in a different light without the kids around. Explore a world of wildlife in the heart of the city with talks, games and over 8,500 amazing animals. After you've worked up an appetite, eat them. No, sorry, that's not what it says here. No. Discover the street food market serving up fantastic flavours from across the globe with plenty of choice for herbivores and carnivores. Then grab a drink from one of the watering holes or the cocktail garden and chill out, surrounded by relaxing music. Now, for those that might not know where London Zoo is, it's Regent's Park, St. John's Wood Way. So you can get there from either tube station. There's no information as to whether it costs any more. But actually, I think that's kind of, you know, instead of a sort of a kid's party at the zoo, you can go for a sort of adult's zoo night and then have a drink afterwards. I haven't been to the zoo for years, but I think that's rather wonderful. Would anyone be tempted for a cocktail in front of the iguanas?
1: Well, in front of the iguanas, yes. Yes. If you insist, yes. And can go visit the penguins.
0: Absolutely.
1: They're my favourite, I think, of all the zoo participants. What about you? If you're in a zoo, where would you normally head for? The exit?
0: The exit, yes. No, I really did love the big cats.
1: Yes.
0: I still love the big cats. I mean, I have a little cat now.
1: Yes, but the bigger ones.
0: The bigger ones, yes.
1: Mine's penguins. Hannah, what about you? If you were going to the zoo, where would you... I was going to say, where would you make a beeline for? But they don't do bees in zoos, do they?
2: Probably the exit as well, to be honest.
1: You're not keen on zoo?
2: No, I'm not particularly keen. Although, bringing up penguins always... we have to mention the fact, that funny fact about... what was the penguin enclosure in Hyde Park? Have you heard of this?
1: No, go on.
2: There was I think it's now they've changed it into a fountain, but there was a penguin enclosure that they designed and it was all very modern in Hyde Park.
1: Mm.
2: And they obviously, this is before they had environmentalists or ecologists like surveying the area. Loads of the penguins would fall off of the fountain.
0: Oh gosh.
2: And passed away.
0: Oh no.
2: My
0: goodness.
2: So that's terrible.
0: So I get this guess, this is the Serpentine.
2: Yeah.
1: Well, right. Around that area, must have been.
2: Yeah.
0: Yeah.
1: Wow.
2: A bit of sad news. Sorry.
0: Okay.
2: Sorry to bring the mood down.
1: Anyway.
0: Right. Proceed. Okay. Well, that story's just put off anyone going to the zoo. No, it hasn't. Ollie, any particular animal?
1: If you went to the zoo, Ollie, where would you go? What's your favourite?
3: I think the giraffes are always good.
1: Giraffes, yeah.
0: Yes.
1: Stick your neck out.
0: Yes. Well, if you don't want to go to the zoo, or if you do, you can still go to see a Marilyn Monroe portrait exhibition. I mean, can you ever really sift the individual from the image? And it gets even harder when the subject is one of the most recognisable faces of all time, a woman who was seemingly born to appear on camera. Since she died in 1962, aged just 36, she was already perhaps the most famous person on the planet, certainly one of them. She's transcended mere stardom to become an icon. The image of glamour, tragedy, sexuality, celebrity... and perhaps questionable choices making what would have been her 100th birthday at the National Portrait Gallery, and it grapples with the iconic status in a show that's both beautiful and troubling. So Marilyn Monroe, A Portrait, it sets out its story early, emphasising her, how she shaped her image, how she became an artist's muse, and an active collaborator, how she was exploited by Hollywood, coerced and abused by her husband's mafia connections. So I guess that would also then go into her involvement with Sinatra and the Kennedys. So she spent hours poring over contract sheets, and she forbids some images from being published. But they've managed to get outtakes of the pictures she banned. So that's at the National Portrait Gallery, and it runs until the 25th of June, which is, what, 9 days? And it's £20, £25. And lastly, if you want to go to the place that has been designated the Museum of the Year, the prestigious award has been handed out by the Parliamentary Assembly of the Council of Europe. It has been given to the Young V&A Museum, and it highlights attractions that have contributed to reading skills, to upholding human rights, democratic citizenship, and you can broaden your knowledge of contemporary societal issues and bridging of cultures. And that's why the Young V&A has been selected. And once known as the V&A Museum of Childhood, it's free to visit. It reopened in Bethnal Green in 2023 following a huge 13 million refurbishment. And I've been there a few years ago. It's fantastic. You can play and design. You can see how toys were developed. You can see children's bedrooms throughout time, comics, just basically, you know, sort of like a history of childhood. So that's in Bethnal Green. It's free, and I would highly recommend it. So there are three little things you can do in London. I recommend all of them.

0: Sound of Vision from David Bowie. All right, we're almost at the end of the show, but it is traditional sometimes on a Tuesday evening here on Harrow Today that we regale ourselves with a few dad jokes just to send you off to bed with a smile. So here they come. Are you ready, everybody?
1: Yes.
0: Here we go. Excuse me. I thought my wife was joking when she wanted to see the Monkees in concert in Switzerland. Swindon? Switzerland. Then I saw her face. Now I'm in Geneva. I had just had a very weird experience at the local massage parlour. The lady started rubbing espresso, mascarpone cheese, eggs, sugar, Marsala wine, rum and cocoa powder all over my body. Turns out she was a tiramisuse.
1: Oh.
0: Hey, thank you. My mate just called me a plagiarist. His words, not mine.
1: Oh, dear.
0: I've deleted all the German contacts off my phone. It's now hands-free.
1: Oh.
0: It's hard having an addiction to the hokey cokey, but I'm over it now, and that's what it's all about. Do you want any more?
1: Yes, another hour.
0: Okay. Day 46 of isolation, decorating the kitchen. Spilt a gallon of paint all over my head, started to cry. Overcome with emulsion.
1: Oh,
2: Christ.
0: And the last one, a bloke came up to me today and said, what do you do for a living? I said, I'm a spy. He said, why are you dressed like a shepherd? I said, because I'm a shepherd spy.
1: Oh.
0: And I thank you very much. We will see you all next week. Thank you very much indeed for listening. It's been Harrow Today for a Tuesday. We'll see you next week. Good night.
3: Good night.
1: Good night. Good night.

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1: Just what is it that you want to do?
2: Well, we want to be free. We want to be free to do what we want to do. And we want to get loaded. And we want to have a good time. And that's what we're going to do.
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3: Said it wasn't you.

0: From Kingsbury to Northolt.
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0: home, where laughter echoes, stories unfold, and life really happens. Sovereign Network Group makes stepping onto the property ladder simpler, smarter, and sooner than you think. 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
1: 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You could well feel sick or a bit dizzy. But in most cases, after a few days in bed, you should feel better. If you've got carbon monoxide poisoning, you might have a headache and wobbly balance. You could well feel sick or a bit dizzy. And after a few breaths in an enclosed space, you could be dead. So get a carbon monoxide alarm you can hear and get an expert to do a safety check every year. Carbon monoxide. Don't be a victim of the silent killer.
2: 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Yeah, this bit of Radio Harrow right now. 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